That's Hoot Sims here on NEPM playing Fillings, a tune composed and arranged by Bill Holman, here from the album Hawthorne Nights, recorded 50 years ago, September 21st, 1976, and a great showcase with Hoot Sims. He was there on tenor saxophone. That was Ross Tompkins soloing at the piano and Frank Rosolino on trombone. We'll hear more from Hawthorne Nights in this evening's Jazz on the Mode. Hoot Sims plays a couple of Duke Ellington classics, as well as The Girl from Ipanema. This is 88.5 NEPM. I'm Tom Reaney. Nice to be with you on this Monday night with Jazz on the Mode and the great Hoot Sims. Tonight we'll hear the voices of Champion Fulton and Renee Marie, Liz Wright, and Samara Joy. We'll hear new releases by Carlos Enriquez and Virginia McDonald. And stay tuned as well for classics by John Coltrane, Lee Morgan, and Archie Shepp. Let's continue with three great trumpeters. In this set, we'll hear Clark. Let's continue with three great trumpeters. In this set, we'll hear Clark Terry and Jeremy Pilt. And let's begin with Dizzy Gillespie, here from a

That's Jeremy Peltier on NEPM, playing Don't You Know I Care. The song was composed by Duke Ellington, and I have to say that was an inspired choice to play it as a trumpet solo here from the Max Jazz release Close to My Heart. I saw Jeremy Pelt a couple of weekends ago with Steve Davis's We See Sextet at Smoke in New York City. And I interviewed Pelt about 15 years ago for Jazz Times magazine. You can find a link to that interview on the Facebook page for yours truly, Tom Reaney. Jeremy Pelt, Don't You Know I Care, preceded by Clark Terry. He played Thelonious Monk's Ask Me Now, featuring Clark Terry on muted trumpet and Red Holloway on tenor saxophone. And we began that set with Dizzy Gillespie. He played Billy Strayhorn's Johnny Come Lately, a tune first recorded by Duke Ellington in the early 40s, here from Gillespie's 1960 release, A Portrait of Duke Ellington. We'll hear Zoot Sims playing a couple of Ellington originals in our next set. And stay tuned for Champion Fulton. She sings It's All Right With Me. Champion plays the Unitarian Society on Saturday, part of this weekend's Northampton Jazz Festival. 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More information at aarp.org/MA. 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Tickets at umassfineartscenter.org. 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Let's continue with Zoot Sims and selections from an album recorded 50 years ago today. It's called Hawthorne Nights. Hawthorne was the area of Los Angeles where Zoot Sims was born and raised. Zoot, born in 1925, came to prominence in the late 40s with Woody Herman's band, a band that was stocked with Lester Young disciples, Zoot Sims, Al Cohn, and Stan Getz. And Zoot and Al Cohn locked horns for decades as one of the great tenor duels in jazz history. In the mid-70s through the early 80s, Norman Granz, who founded Pablo Records, presented Zoot Sims in a number of settings. It's one of the great legacies of Pablo Records that we have at least a half a dozen Zoot Sims recordings from that label. And this one is a special showcase, as Zoot is the soloist with a 10-piece ensemble playing arrangements by Bill Holman. Here's Main Stem, tune composed by Duke Ellington, and the soloists here include not only Zoot Sims on tenor saxophone, but Oscar Brashear on trumpet, Frank Rosolino on trombone, and Jerome Richardson on soprano saxophone. Here's Zoot Sims, Main Stem.

That's Sid Sims here on NEPM playing I Got It Bad, and That Ain't Good. The song was composed by Duke Ellington, will be forever associated with Ellington, Ivy Anderson, and Johnny Hodges. But here a beautiful rendition by Zoot Sims and an arrangement by Bill Holman. This is on the album Hawthorne Night. Zoot Sims, I Got It Bad. That was preceded by Zoot playing an original Dark Cloud. It's a tune composed by Zoot and John Hendricks. It was first recorded by Lambert, Hendricks, and Ross. And here's sung by Zoot Sims on the Hawthorne Nights album. And before Dark Cloud, we heard Zoot playing Duke Ellington's main stem. Hawthorne Nights, the name of this album. Zoot Sims with the Tentet playing arrangements by Bill Holman. We'll hear more from this session about 20 minutes from now with Zoot playing Only a Rose and the Girl from Ipanema. This is 88.5 NEPM. I'm Tom Reaney. Nice to be with you on this Monday night with Jazz on the Move. More of Zoot Sims on the way. Stay tuned as well for Liz Wright and Carlos Enriquez, John Coltrane and Charles Tolliver, Archie Shepp and Jimmy Hamilton. Jazz on the Move for Monday night here on NEPM. The Northampton Jazz Festival is this weekend. Saturday's lineup includes Champion Fulton, Sarah Hanahan, Johnny O'Neill, Pasquale Grasso, William Hill III, and the Lakeisha Benjamin Quartet. We Dream is the headliner Saturday night at 7:30 at the Academy of Music. I will have the pleasure of introducing Champion Fulton on Saturday afternoon. She's playing a couple of sets at the Unitarian Society. First one is at 2, second at 3:30. And here's Champion Fulton singing Cole Porter's It's All Right With Me.

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WETF, the jazz station, celebrating over 100 years of recorded jazz. 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

That's the Morgan Huron NEPM playing Totem Pole. Composed by the trumpeter, it's on the album The Sidewinder, the classic that Lee Morgan made for Blue Note in 1964. There were Joe Henderson on tenor saxophone, Barry Harris at the piano, Bob Cranshaw on bass, and Billy Higgins on drums. Lee Morgan, Totem Pole. We heard Nicholas Payton and the late Roy Hargrove playing Brownie a la Mode, a nice homage to Clifford Brown, composed by Nicholas Payton from the Verve release, Payton's Place. And before Payton and Hargrove, we heard Champion Fulton singing Cole Porter's It's All Right With Me. That featured Eric Alexander on tenor saxophone and the late Stephen Fulton on trumpet. From Champion Sings and Swings, It's All Right With Me. Singer-pianist Champion Fulton plays the Unitarian Society of Northampton on Saturday afternoon, sets at 2 and 3:30. Yours truly, Tom Meaney, will have the pleasure of introducing the wonderful Champion Fulton for this weekend's Northampton Jazz Festival. 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Stay tuned tonight for Carlos Enriquez. He plays Blue Monk. Liz Wright sings Just You, Just Me. You'll hear Renee Marie with John Clayton singing Come Sunday. Let's continue with more from Zoot Sims, the Hawthorne Nights album, recorded by Zoot 50 years ago today, September 21st of 1976, a session made for Pablo Records in Los Angeles, featuring arrangements by Bill Holman for a 10-piece ensemble. A few of the members of this band were members of the Tonight Show Orchestra with Doc Severinsen, among them Snooky Young, Oscar Brashear, and Ross Tompkins. And here we have Zoot Sims playing a tune long associated with his former colleague in the Woody Herman Orchestra, Stan Getz. Zoot Sims plays The Girl from Ipanema.

Yes, Carlos Enriquez here on NEPM with music from Monk Conclave. That was Blue Monk in Plena Azul. Carlos Enriquez combining Thelonious Monk's classic blues with the folkloric rhythms of Puerto Rican plena. Here the capstone from Monk Conclave. Carlos Enriquez reimagining Thelonious Monk. That was Enriquez on bass, Obed Calver on drums, Pedro Martinez on congas, and Bobby Allende on bongo. Brilliant arrangement by Carlos Enriquez, Blue Monk in Plena Azul. We heard Liz Wright singing Just You, Just Me. Liz Wright accompanied by Kenny Banks. That's off Liz Wright's new release from Candid Records called Nearness. We began with Zoot Sims. He played Only a Rose and The Girl from Ipanema, two of the titles from Hawthorne Nights, the album that Zoot Sims recorded 50 years ago today for Pablo Records, featuring arrangements by Bill Holman. Later tonight we'll hear Zoot playing More Than You Know. 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I'm Tom Reaney. Nice to be with you on this Monday night with Jazz on the Mode, which is funded by the Northampton Jazz Festival, presenting saxophonist Lakeisha Benjamin and her trio in We Dream this Saturday at the Academy of Music at 7:30. Tickets at aomtheater.com or at the box office. 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John Coltrane's 100th birthday anniversary is Wednesday. I'll be back with you on Wednesday night to present a program of Coltrane's music. We'll hear John Coltrane playing Welcome in Mr. Sims, My Favorite Things in Dear Old Stockholm, Afro Blue and Spiritual Soul Laws in Central Park West, two movements from A Love Supreme. And we'll hear Train with Duke Ellington playing In a Sentimental Mood and with Tad Dameron on A Misty Night. Music of John Coltrane for this Wednesday night's Jazz on the Mode as we celebrate the Coltrane Centennial this week here on NEPM. Let's continue with Lakeisha Benjamin headlining this weekend's Northampton Jazz Festival, here paying homage to John Coltrane with a piece titled Train.

That's Clifford Jordan here on NEPM, playing John Coltrane. An homage to Coltrane, composed by the bassist Bill Lee, and here from the Clifford Jordan album Glass Bead Games, recorded in 1973, released on Strata East Records. Clifford Jordan on tenor saxophone, that was Stanley Cowell at the piano, Bill Lee on bass, and Billy Higgins on drums. John Coltrane, Clifford Jordan, Glass Bead Games. From the album Coltrane Sound, we heard Equinox, the blues composed by John Coltrane, recorded in 1960 by a Coltrane quartet with McCoy Tyner, Steve Davis, and Elvin Jones. And we began that set with Lakeisha Benjamin paying homage to John Coltrane, a piece called Train from the album Phoenix Reimagined. Lakeisha Benjamin plays Northampton Jazz Festival Saturday night at 7:30. She's at the Academy of Music. Details are at northamptonjazzfest.org. The John Coltrane Centennial is Wednesday. I'll be back with you on Wednesday night to present a program of Coltrane's music that includes The Inchworm and Naima, Mr. Sims and My Favorite Things, On a Misty Night and Dear Lord Impressions, Spiritual and Soul Eyes. John Coltrane's music Wednesday here on NEPM. Jazz on the Moon on NEPM is funded by the Emily Dickinson Museum, presenting the Tell It Slant Poetry Festival featuring poet Victoria Chang, workshops, readings, and an open mic now through September 27th, emilydickinsonmuseum.org. Speaking of Strata East Records, let's continue with an album that Charles Tolliver made for that label back in the mid-70s. The album is Right Now and Then. It's recently been reissued by Mack Avenue. This one features Herbie Hancock at the piano, Ron Carter on bass, and Joe Chambers on drums. Let's hear the Charles Tolliver original. This is Peace Within Myself.

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John Clayton, Gerald Clayton, Renee Marie, comes Sunday. The spiritual composed by Duke Ellington. And hear from John Clayton's new release, The 2-0 Duo Project, featuring Clayton on bass, Gerald Clayton at the piano, and the voice of Renee Marie. That was come Sunday. Preceded by Charles Tolliver's Peace Within Myself, from Tolliver's 1968 recording, Right Now and Then, recently reissued by Mack Avenue. Charles Tolliver there with Herbie Hancock, Ron Carter, and Joe Chambers, Peace Within Myself. 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Stay tuned tonight for Pasquale Grasso. He plays Blue Rose. Grasso plays this weekend's Northampton Jazz Festival. We'll hear Sarah Hanahan as well. Sarah plays the festival on Saturday afternoon at the Iron Horse. Details are at northamptonjazzfest.org. Let's continue for this Monday night's Jazz on the Move with Samara Joy. I heard Samara singing at Jazz Cultural in New York a weekend and a half ago. Just an amazing performance by this brilliant singer with her septet at Jazz Cultural. I posted about the performance and a number of photographs from it as well of Samara Joy in concert. You can find those on the Facebook page for yours truly, Tom Reaney. And for now, let's hear Samara Joy singing one of the songs she sang at Jazz Cultural. This is Autumn Nocturne.

That's Archie Shepp here on NEPM, playing Nika's Dream. Composed for the jazz baroness Pannonica de Koningsfelder, composed by Horace Silver, and played by Archie Shepp on his album Tray of Silver, a session that Shepp made for Denon Records in 1979. Archie Shepp on tenor saxophone, Howard Johnson on baritone sax. That was Mickey Tucker at the piano, Gon Mizuhashi on bass, and Roy Brooks on drums. From Tray of Silver, Archie Shepp, Nika's Dream. We heard Zoot Sims playing More Than You Know. That was Bill Holman's arrangement of the song by Vincent Eumanns, here from the Zoot Sims album Hawthorne Nights, which we've featured in this evening's Jazz in a Minute. Hawthorne Nights recorded 50 years ago today, September 21st, 1976. We began that set with Samara Joy. She sang Autumn Nocturne. That's off Samara's recent release, Portrait. I caught a wonderful performance by Samara Joy at Jazz Cultural a week and a half ago. Find pictures and a little detail on the performance and a lot of comments as well. Samara Joy has a huge fan base, and she was fantastic in New York City. Check her out on the Facebook page. She was truly Tom Reaney. This is 88.5 NEPM, where Jazz on the Mode is funded by Amherst College's Music at Amherst series, presenting Sequentia on October 30th and the Dover Quartet on November 14th. 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Northampton Jazz Festival is this weekend. Pasquale Grasso plays the Parlor Room on Masonic Street on Saturday afternoon. Here he is playing Duke Ellington's Blue Rose.

everybody. This is Mike Finnerty inviting you to start off your Fridays on a positive note with my Morning with Mike show at 8 a.m. right here at WETF 105.7 in South Bend, Indiana, and streaming live at jazzradiowetf.org. What a better way to kick things off than the uplifting sounds of some of the world's finest artists. See you then.

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September 2026 marks the centennial month of John Coltrane's birth. Born September 23rd, 1926,

So each night this month, the Night Owl takes off with Coltrane. We just heard a brand new release from saxophonist Branford Marsalis with the voice of multi-Grammy Award-winning Diane Reeves. And it's a tribute to Coltrane and plays homage to his 1963, March 7th, 1963 recording with vocalist, the only vocalist he ever recorded with, Johnny Hartman. It's entitled Dedicated to You. It's on the Blue Note label. And he's got Joey Calderazzo on the piano, Eric Rivas bass, Justin Faulkner on the drums. They say it's wonderful. Irving Berlin composition. You're aboard the Night Owl Jazz Flight, taking you on that musical journey to that place. You'll know when you get there.

number one jazz recording in the country this week. And we just heard from pianist Joey Alexander off his latest release, Celestial Keeper, and his composition, Aversion, featuring Jaleel Shaw on the alto sax, Chris Funn bass, Jonathan Barber on the drums. Number one jazz recording for the first time this year, Joey Alexander. And ahead of that, we heard from pianist Sullivan Fortner off his latest release, Leave That In There, and his composition, Que Diablos, and loosely translated, that means, what the hell? Kayvon Gordon on the drums and percussion, Tyrone Allen II bass, and Jack Debo percussion, bass, and vocals. And I failed to mention, in celebration of John Coltrane this month, the Night Owl takes off with John Coltrane. I forgot to mention what we played. We played a recording that was made back in June of 1964 and was released in 2019 as Blue World on the Impulse label. And the track was Training In. And all of the music on Blue World was the soundtrack for a film that came out back in 1965, produced and directed by Gilles Groux, a Frenchman. It was entitled Le Chat dans le Sac, and that's the cat in the bag. And Coltrane did the entire soundtrack. So that was Training In from Blue World, released in 2019, but recorded back in 1964. McCoy Tyner piano, Jimmy Garrison bass, Elvin Jones on the drums. It's First Class all the way on the Night Owl Jazz Flight from the jazz station WETFLP, South Bend, Indiana. And around the world at Jazz Radio, WETF.org.

Emmett Cohen of his release Universal Truth, a former number one. Now, Universal Truth was number one jazz recording in the USA for 8 weeks straight, ending just last week. And we heard that Thelonious Monk tune, Well You Needn't, with Jeremy Pelt on trumpet, Ron Carter bass, Joe Farnsworth on the drums. Opened up the set with Canadian trumpeter and vocalist Bria Schoenberg off her latest release, Brass. And she put together two tunes there, Coming Home Baby, Bob DeRose composition, with Cole Porter's You'd Be So Nice to Come Home To. And she did it nicely, did the vocal work on You'd Be So Nice, Cole Porter's, and played that trumpet on Bob DeRose, Coming Home Baby. Luther Allison, piano, Eric Wheeler, bass, and Darian Douglas, drums and percussion. The Night Owl is approaching our destination. Flight attendants, prepare for landing. Passengers, please make sure your seat backs are upright, tray tables folded in, and if there are any items around you that need to be secured, please make sure they're properly stowed either under your seat or in the overhead compartment. Fasten your seat belts.

is Michael Deese and his big band of his latest release, Return Trajectory. It's on the Origin label, and the track we're listening to is Shoreline 151, Greg Hill composition. Just ahead of that, we heard from pianist Helen Sung and her big band with Horace Silver's piece of her latest release, Oracles. And just ahead of that, flautist Allie Ryerson and her quartet. Self-titled album, Cold Snap, her composition. Started with a set with Blue Moves of their latest Directions and Expressions. And we heard Miles Davis compositions, two of them, melded together there with Lazy Susan and Half Nelson.

The Night Owl has landed. We thank you for joining us on board, and we hope you have an enjoyable flight. We look forward to you joining us again. Jazz flights take off Monday through Friday, 11 p.m. Eastern, from the jazz station WETFLP, South Bend, Indiana, and circling the globe on the World Wide Web at jazzradio.wetf.com.

This is Brent Benulis, host of Collector's Choice, inviting you to join me here at WETF on Wednesdays at noon for a session of jazz from New England, during which we will listen to jazz giants of yesteryear, such as Johnny Hodges, Artie Shaw, and Bobby Hackett, to boppers such as Joe Gordon, Phil Woods, and Roy Haynes, to the modernists such as Tony Williams, James Williams, and Terry Lynn Carrington. 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
1: Find jazz with David Bassi right here on WETF, the jazz station in South Bend, Indiana. It's Jazz with David Bassi. In the 1990s, I used to play a little bit at a bar in Burbank, California, called Chadney's. That's where I met Brandon Fields, the saxophonist, and Dave Carpenter, the bassist, two of the musicians on this album, Fields and Strings.

is the Phil Woods Quintet up next, and an album called An Affair to Remember on Evidence. I'm David Bassey. You stepped out of a dream. Alto saxophonist Phil Woods doing his usual order of business, or making a nice arrangement and then record it with his band.

Up next, bassist Ben Williams and Moon Train. That's one from 1993. That's when it was recorded, out on Evidence in 1995. Recorded the 17th and 18th of December in New York City with Bill Goodwin, Steve Gilmore, Jim McNeely at the piano, Brian Lynch, and Phil Woods, and Phil's arrangement of You Stepped Out of a Dream. There's Ben Williams and his take on Moon Train from State of the Art.

0: Woody Shaw's Moon Train. Recorded June 16th and 17th of 2010 and out in 2011 on Concord Records. Bassist Ben Williams with Marcus Strickland at the saxophone, Matthew Stevens guitar, Gerald Clayton at the piano, Jameer Williams drums and Etienne Charles percussion. Moon Train on the album State of Art. And here on Jazz with David Bassey.
1: What are sound ideas? Why, jazz, blues, and spoken word. These are sound ideas. Hi, I'm Clay Ryder, and I invite you to take a journey through 8 decades of improvised art. 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

one called Off the Top. Coming up next, the Uptown Sop, Gene Harris and the Trio plus one. That'd be Stanley Turrentine? I bet it is. Faulkner Evans, The Point of the Moon on Cap Records, or Consolidated Artists Productions. Greg Tardy at the tenor saxophone, Ron Horton trumpet, Faulkner at the piano, Gary Versace joining in on the B3 organ, Matt Wilson drums, and Belden Bullock playing the bass. The song Off the Top, from a Cap Records release in 2011, entitled The Point of the Moon. Coming up next, Uptown Sop from Gene Harris, and one I've turned to before on Concord Records. The Gene Harris Trio plus one, Gina, two-fisted pianist, and Uptown Sop, Aram.

after an uptown sop, but say amen. Mike Matheny, 12 for the Road on 3 Valve Music, preceded by the Gene Harris Trio Plus One on Concord and Uptown Sop. Here on Jazz with David Bassey, the depth and breadth of jazz music right here and right now.

On its way, Michael Brecker and the album Pilgrimage on Heads Up. We just heard Bill Mays at the piano, Phil Woods at the alto saxophone on Palmetto Records, Woods and Mays, Phil and Bill, and Hank Jones, a tribute written by Phil to one of his favorite pianists. It's interesting to see how younger musicians, in this case like Ben Williams, paying tribute to Woody Shaw, and Phil Woods, an older musician, no longer even with us, but in his time, he paid respect to the elders in jazz. That's how jazz is. That's one of the great lessons to learn from it. Respect your elders and say thank you and please and all of that. Be polite. Loose Dreads, Michael Brecker, from Pilgrimage.

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2: It's pianist Hank Jones now on Muse Records from January of 1978 with Charlie Rouse and Brother Thad.

The city of Guangzhou is part of a group of cities that is part of the largest city in the world that China is building right now. I'm David Bassey. Orrin Etkin, the clarinetist, traveled around the world with a backpack. Of course, he had his clarinet in there. Gathering Light on Motema Records is the musical culmination of this wonderful excursion, and the song is Guangzhou Taxi.

Coming up, music from the Jazz Hut, Guangzhou Taxi, and what a great band to unpack your suitcase after a trip around the world. Curtis Folks at the trombone, Lana Lewicki at the guitar, Nasheed Wade drums, and Ben Allison at the bass with Orrin Etkin, and compositions that he wrote on a world backpack trip out on Origin Records in 2014. It's Gathering Light and the song Guangzhou Taxi. It's Jazz with David Bassey, the depth and breadth

0: One produced by John Mulhern, John Valentino, and Michael Pedersen. Michael Pedersen's ballads, Searching for Peace, and the song Few Moments, written by Valentino. It's Jazz with David Bassi, right here and right now.
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Coming up, Tres Palabras from Bobby Hutcherson. That's the music of Charlie Dinard. 5 o'clock, Charlie, the self-produced disc, as the band holding forth on Bourbon Street at 5 each day. And the song Carrot Cake. I love carrot cake. And eating carrot cake in New Orleans has got to be the most luscious dining experience ever. Because everything you eat in New Orleans tastes three times as good, of course. Vector Disc Records before that, Fee-Fi-Fo Fum, the Wayne Shorter classic with Pat Bianchi at the B3 organ this time, and Adam Nywood, tenor and soprano saxophone, Chris Higgins on the string bass, and Bill Goodwin, drums and cymbals. Skyline is the album from Bobby Hutcherson on Verve. Tres palabras, three words, right here and right now.

Bobby Hutcherson at the marimba this time, and one written by Oswaldo Ferres. Tres Palabras, Three Words. Christian McBride playing the bass, Al Foster at the drums, Jerry Allen at the piano, and Kenny Garrett on the saxophone. Tres Palabras. Bye.

Up next, jazz flutist Andrea Brockfeld and the album Lotus Blossom. We just heard the WDR Big Band. Marshall Jokes at the helm with his compositions and conducting and arrangements. KOLN, the album, and Plant-Based, the song. And then before that, one on KIMJ Records, Some Morning by Kim Nazarian, Vocal Magic, Some Morning, any morning really. Conception up next from Andrea Brockfeld on Jazz with David Bassey.

0: jazz flutist Andrea Brockfeld in the album Lotus Blossom on Jazz Heads Records. And here on Jazz with David Bassett.
1: This is Brent Benulis, host of Collector's Choice, inviting you to join me here at WETF on Wednesdays at noon for a session of Jazz from New England, during which we will listen to jazz giants of yesteryear, such as Johnny Hodges, Artie Shaw, and Bobby Hackett, to boppers such as Joe Gordon, Phil Woods, and Roy Haynes, to the modernists such as Tony Williams, James Williams, and Terry Lynn Carrington. Meanwhile, stay tuned right here on WETF for the best in jazz all day and all night.

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music now from the Hutchison Andrew Trio. I'm David Bassey. It's not Hutchison Andrew or Andrew Hutchison. It's Cody Hutchison and Chris Andrew, a bassist and a pianist, with drummer Carl Schwanick.

The Magic of Two up next. Tommy Flanagan and Jackie Byard. That's Donnie McCaslin at the saxophone. And a minor masterpiece, Prairie Modern by the Hutchison Ander Trio. The song's called Mountain Rose. Beautiful music. Right here and right now.

0: One of what seems to be a zillion magic moments created at Keystone Corner in San Francisco by Todd Barkin. Sometimes you just light the fuse and step away when magic happens. The magic of two, Jackie Beyer, Tommy Flanagan.
1: Hi, I'm Gloria Krolak, host of Morning Glory. It's my pleasure to now share Monday mornings with you for a full hour starring the vibraphone, a percussion instrument introduced to jazz in the 1930s by Lionel Hampton and Red Norvo. What's a vibraphone? Just the coolest instrument ever. 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

Up next, something deep from Ahmad Al-Adin, Beneath Where Rivers Flow. We just heard music from March the 6th, 1970. It's The Three Sounds, Gene Harris, Carl Burnett, and Henry Franklin at the bass, and Gene Harris's I'm Still Sad, live at the It Club on Blue Note Records, released in 1996, but actually happened March the 6th of 1970. Tenor saxophonist Ahmad Al-Adin is an important figure in Kansas City music. He was the final tenor saxophonist in Jay McShann's band, and he also encouraged youngsters like Logan Richardson, Gerald Dunn, and Will Matthews to continue on with their musical careers. Al-Adin now from New Africa Suite on his own Osser Records, Beneath Where Rivers Flow, on Jazz with David Bassey.

Music from Mack Avenue Jazz in 2015, Blue and Green, done by two guitarists, this time with one of the guitarists playing the piano, Stanley Jordan, with Kevin Eubanks at the electric guitar, and Miles Davis's Blue and Greens on an album called Duets, preceded by Ahmad Aladdin and his new Africa Suite with Tyrone Clark, drummer Mike Warren, percussionist Ray Stewart, and Chris Clark at the keyboards. From 2004, New Africa Suite, Ahmad Aladdin on Osir Records. 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

Coming up, Karen Allison covering the music of Oscar Hammerstein, Many a New Day. We heard Levels on the album Covered on Blue Note Records by Robert Glasper, followed by Constelacio, a Brazilian trio, follows up their Grammy-nominated debut, Forus, and nominated for a Grammy with this one, Constelacio, the Duque de Fonseca, the drums, Nelson Mata, playing the bass. Another Grammy-nominated artist on Motema Records is Karen Allison, covering one from the 1951 Rodgers and Hammerstein musical, The King and I. I Have Dreamed, Karen Allison, from her album, Many a New Day.

Hi, this is Rob Hoff inviting you to join me each Friday at noon for Collector's Choice. 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

Wes Montgomery on guitar, recorded in 1966 with beautiful arrangements from the very illustrious Klaus Ogerman. Also on that track, George Devins on vibes, Ron Carter on bass, Grady Tate on drums. That tune was Midnight Mood. I'm Jana Lee Ross. You're listening to Jazz. 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

Yes, that was the godfather of soul singing his signature. Papa's got a brand new bag from Soul on Top. James Brown, backed by an incredible jazz big band, led by the great arranger and composer Oliver Nelson. Before that, Papa was a Rolling Stone, the Temptations tune from Soul Grooves, led by guitarist Paul Bolenbeck. We started the set with the great conguero Ray Barreto, his final recording, a record called Standards Reconditioned. That's Recon, R-I-C-A-N. He was leading a band of all his fellow countrymen from Puerto Rico, great band Hilton Ruiz on piano, Adam Cruz on drums, John Benitez on bass, David Sanchez playing sax. That was a tune written by Hoagy Carmichael called Ivy. I'm Jana Lee Ross. Thank you for listening to Jazz with me. We're going to hear another great big band now, led by Ray Brown, who, by the way, was playing in the big band with James Brown on the track you've just heard. This is Ray Brown and Milt Jackson's All-Star Big Band.

0: Larry Golding's playing piano and Steve Lispina playing bass. They were accompanying the jazz legend Jim Hall on guitar. That was Jim Hall's tune called Three. Before that, Two for the Blues. That's a Neil Hefti tune. And that was Ray Brown and Milt Jackson's All-Star Big Band. Some of the stars in that All-Star Big Band, Tommy Flanagan on piano. In the horn section, the Adderley Brothers, Yusuf Lateef, Clark Terry's in that band, and Grady Tate on drums. You're listening to Jazz. I'm Jana Lee Ross. 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

Bill Evans on piano, recorded in 1961, with Scott LaFaro on bass, Paul Motion on drums, the tune Nardis. Before that, from Phil Wood's Grammy-winning record Live, a tune written by Phil Wood's guitar player, Harry Leahy. That was Rain Dance. I'm Jana Lee Ross. You're listening to Jazz. Two great guitarists now, Howard Alden and Bucky Pizzarelli.

Bucky Pizzarelli and Howard Alden playing guitar is that tune Claude Thornhill's Snowfall. I'm Jana Lee Ross. 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Thanks for sharing this music with me. 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

That is one of the great grand ladies of jazz. Shirley Scott playing the Hammond B3 organ. Shirley Scott started her career in Philadelphia in the 50s, and that was her recorded in 1996 with Mickey Roker on drums and Arthur Harper playing bass. That was her tune, Blues for Groove. You're listening to Jazz.

That's a tune written by Ray Brown, One-Armed Bandit, and a great treat of hearing two bassists together from a CD called Super Bass. That's Ray Brown with his protege, John Clayton, playing bass. Terrific duet on the top of that tune. Also, Freddie Green, the fantastic swing guitarist, one of his last recordings here. Jeff Clayton playing reeds on this record, and Jeff Hamilton playing drums. Before that, from Smokin' at the Half Note, Wes Montgomery in New York City. In the summer of 1965, the record is Smokin' at the Half Note. And with Wes, Wynton Kelly on piano, Paul Chambers on bass, Jimmy Cobb on drums, the tune was No Blues. I'm Jana Lee Ross. You're listening to Jazz.

0: Jimmy McGriff playing the organ with his dream team. That's the name of this record. His team is Mel Brown on guitar with Bernard Purdy on drums and dueling saxes, David Fathead Newman and Red Holloway. The tune, Ain't Nobody's Business If I Do. I'm Jana Lee Ross. 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

A fantastic multi-generational jazz group there, led by the Belgian legend harmonica player. I don't know what sort of ist we attach to that. The legend Toots Thielemann playing harmonica. Now, Toots has been playing since the late 40s with him. Lyle Mays on piano. Lyle Mays reached prominence playing for the jazz fusion group Weather Report in the 70s. And on bass, one of the current reigning jazz kings, Christian McBride. They were playing the Thelonious Monk tune In Walked Bud, and before that, the tune upon which Monk based In Walked Bud, Irving Berlin's Blue Skies, and that was Jimmy Scott singing with a different harmonica player, Gregoire Marais. I'm Jana Lee Ross, and you're listening to Jazz, another Thelonious Monk tune now, I Mean You, from guitarist Steve Kahn.

Little Rascals on a Rock, that tune written by Thad Jones, and that was his brother Hank Jones playing piano along with Joe Lovano on sax. They were live at Dizzy's Club Coca-Cola in 2006. Before that, guitarist Steve Kahn leading a great group, the rhythm section of John Patitucci on bass and Jack DeJeanette on drums. Also on percussion, Ralph Irizarry and Roberto Quintero. That was the Thelonious Monk tune, I Mean You. I'm Jana Lee Ross. You're listening to Jazz. Get in touch with us anytime at our email. That is jazznetwork@wfmt.com. And let us know what you love about jazz. We'll finish out this hour with a bit of an encore from Joe Lovano and Hank Jones. Again, they were live at Dizzy's Club Coca-Cola in 2006.

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1: This is Jana Lee Ross reminding you that you are listening to WETFLP in South Bend, Indiana. 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

What Do You Want is the name of that tune, written by Pat Metheny from his Trio 99 to 00 CD. And his trio on this record is himself playing guitar with Bill Stewart on drums, Larry Grenadier on bass. I'm Jana Lee Ross, and you're listening to Jazz. 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

Chameleon, one of Herbie Hancock's most popular tunes, that played by Nicholas Payton on trumpet, Mark Whitfield playing guitar, Christian McBride playing bass from their terrific record Finger Painting, the music of Herbie Hancock. And before that, Herbie Hancock himself, recorded in 1962 from his record Taken Off. That was his tune Driftin'. We started the set with Things Ain't What They Used to Be from Charles Mingus's The Shoes of the Fisherman's Wife. I'm Jana Lee Ross, and you're listening to Jazz.

0: That is the title track from Cyrus Chestnut's record, Soul Food. Cyrus playing piano with Christian McBride on bass, Lewis Nash on drums, and on the horns, Marcus Printup playing trumpet, Wycliffe Gordon on trombone, and James Carter playing sax. I'm Jana Lee Ross. 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
2: 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What a better way to kick things off than the uplifting sounds of some of the world's finest artists. 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

Hughes, written by bassist John Clayton. And that's from a record he made early in his career in the late 80s with his mentor, Ray Brown. The record is called Super Bass. Before that, guitarist Tal Farlow recorded in 1956 the tune Isn't It Romantic. This next tune, a tribute to Count Basie from Oscar Peterson and Harry Sweets Edison, and it is called, appropriately, Basie.

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Kenny Barron at the piano, with the ageless Roy Haynes on drums and Charlie Hayden playing bass. That tune, Wanton Spirit, it's the title track of a record produced by Kenny Barron in 1994, and the tune, Wanton Spirit, was written by one of Kenny Barron's former students, Canadian pianist Earl MacDonald. I'm Jana Lee Ross. You're listening to Jazz. Drop us a note and let us know how you like the jazz at jazznetwork@wfmt.com.

That is Bilbao's song from the mastermind arranger Gil Evans and his orchestra, Out of the Cool. Before that, David Sanborn on two tracks. The tune Monica Jane with Bill Frisell playing that kind of otherworldly guitar, and he wrote that tune. Before that, Take Six was doing the Doobie Brothers tune, Taking It to the Streets, and yes, we heard David Sanborn playing sax on that track as well. I'm Janie Lee Ross. 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

0: Two George Gershwin tunes back to back. Embraceable You, played by piano master Johnny Costa. Johnny Costa, not a big familiar name to everyone, but I bet you've heard his music. He was one of the great minds behind the music on the Mr. Rogers television show. Before that, from Gets a Go-Go. Don't you just want to be there if you have that sort of crazy beatnik soul? Takes you to 1964 Greenwich Village. Stan Getz playing Summertime, with him Gary Burton on vibes, Gene Cherico on bass, and Joe Hunt on drums. I'm Jana Lee Ross. 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
2: 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yesteryear, such as Johnny Hodges, Artie Shaw, and Bobby Hackett, to boppers such as Joe Gordon, Phil Woods, and Roy Haynes, to the modernists such as Tony Williams, James Williams, and Terry Lynn Carrington. Meanwhile, stay tuned right here on WETF for the best in jazz all day and all night.

Joe Lovano and Hank Jones recorded live at Dizzy's Club Coca-Cola. That was the Thelonious Monk tune, 4-in-1. Before that, Face Value from guitarist Steve Kahn. He wrote that tune, and that was Randy Brecker playing flugelhorn. I'm Jana Lee Ross. 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Drop us a line anytime and let us know what you like about the jazz. 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This is guitarist Tal Farlow.

That's Tal Farlow, recorded in 1955, playing a very swinging I Remember You. Thanks for listening to Jazz. I'm Janie Lee Ross, and we will let Tal Farlow play us out for the hour, a more romantic side of Tal Farlow playing Autumn Leaves.

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Benson's Rider. Mr. George Benson playing guitar with Lonnie Smith playing all that groovy organ, recorded in 1966 from the George Benson Cookbook. And yes, that whole record cooks. I'm Jana Lee Ross. You're listening to Jazz. You can get in touch with us anytime at our email. 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

guitarist Paul Bolenbeck leading that group, a samba treatment of Ain't No Mountain High Enough. And before that, Cyrus Chestnut from Cyrus Plays Elvis in His Heartbreak Hotel. Sounds like a kind of a twisted, moody place, if you ask me. You didn't ask, but I'm Jana Lee Ross, and you're listening to Jazz. Here's Karen Allison singing a song made famous by Anthony Newley in the 60s.

0: Joe Pass, all by himself, playing I Cover the Waterfront, a song from a 1933 film of the same name, one of those instances in which the song really has stayed more famous than the movie itself. Before that, a song from a movie that stayed very famous, that was Can You Read My Mind, the love theme from Superman, music composed by John Williams and played there in a very pretty trio of Bobby Hutcherson on vibes, Jerry Allen playing piano, Christian McBride playing bass. And before that, There's No Such Thing as Love, Karen Allison singing that love song. I'm Jana Lee Ross. You're listening to Jazz.
1: Hi, I'm Gloria Krolak, host of Morning Glory. It's my pleasure to now share Monday mornings with you for a full hour, starring the vibraphone, a percussion instrument introduced to jazz in the 1930s by Lionel Hampton and Red Norvo. What's a vibraphone? Just the coolest instrument ever. Played with two or four mallets, player's preference, the vibraphone swings and sings, whispers and whistles, blends in and stands out. Catch the vibes at 8 a.m. Eastern Time at WETF-FM, the jazz station in South Bend, Indiana, and streaming online at jazzradiowetf.org.

Sometimes one bass player just isn't enough, so you get two, and that's what happened on this record called Super Bass. Ray Brown on bass with his protege John Clayton on bass, and that tune was called Righteous Boogie Bass. I'm Jana Lee Ross. You're listening to Jazz. Drop us an email and let us know what you like about the jazz. 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This is pianist Lynn Ariel with her trio.

The classic Coltrane Quartet playing Say It Over and Over Again from Coltrane Ballads. That's McCoy Tyner on piano, Jimmy Garrison on bass, Elvin Jones playing drums, and yes, Train playing tenor sax. Before that, Lynn Ariely and her trio playing Beautiful Love. I'm Jana Lee Ross. You're listening to Jazz. And now a serenade from the man I call Mr. Romance. I think this is the smoothest male vocalist in all of jazz, Johnny Hartman.

You understand why I call him Mr. Romance now. Gentlemen, when in doubt, just break out the Johnny Hartman. That was Johnny Hartman singing The Very Thought of You. I'm Jana Lee Ross. Thanks for listening to Jazz with me. And now we'll hear a little encore from guitar virtuoso Joe Pass giving his take on the very romantic song, The Very Thought of You.

Hi, this is Rob Hoff, inviting you to join me each Friday at noon for Collector's Choice. 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

Good morning, Pops, from John Clark, and we are here together on WETF, the jazz station in South Bend, Indiana, heard worldwide on Jazz Radio, WETF.org. Hope your morning is off to a good start, and whether it is or it isn't, this music should give it quite a lift. We started out with a Louis Armstrong recording from the album called Satch Plays W.C. Handy, or Louis Armstrong Plays W.C. Handy, actually, all tunes by the father of the blues. And the theme of this program is Louis and Velma. Velma Middleton was Louis Armstrong's primary singer from the late big band period of the 1940s all the way up until she passed away in 1961. They were quite a pair. They were both on the heavy side, especially during the All-Stars period, and they had quite a good comic repartee. She was a pretty good blues singer and general cabaret singer, and she could always be depended on to stop the show with one of her numbers, especially the duets with Louis, which we're going to hear a couple today. And we just heard Loveless Love from the Louis Armstrong Plays W.C. Handy album with the All-Stars of 1954. Barney Bigard on clarinet, Trummy Young on trombone, Billy Kyle on piano, Arvel Shaw on bass, and Barrett Deems on drums. We're going to go now to a tune that was recorded for Louis' autobiography set of albums for Decca Records, and this was something that harkened back to the 1920s, a duet that he did with his wife at the time, Lillian Harden. This is called the Georgia Grind, and this has a similar band, but with Edmund Hall on clarinet in this particular case, and Squire Gersh on bass, and this was from 1957. Then we're going to go back to the other version of the All-Stars, but a different album, Satch Plays Fats from 1955, and we're going to hear the tune Squeeze Me. Again, all of these featuring Louis Armstrong and Velma Middleton. So here we go, Georgia Grind and Squeeze Me.

0: We did from the autobiography albums, we did the Georgia Grind with the All-Stars, featuring Trummy Young, Edmund Hall, Billy Kyle, Squire Gershon, Barrett Deems, and with some nice vocal interplay between Louis and Velma Middleton. And then we went to Squeeze Me from the Satch Plays Fats album from 1955, thereabouts, with the same band except with Arvel Shaw on bass and Barney Bigard on clarinet. And Squeeze Me featured a very nice Velma Middleton vocal. When she was restrained, she could sing very, very well, and some nice interplay, not with the vocals of Louis Armstrong, but with the trumpet playing. The next tune we're going to hear is a live version from the Crescendo Club in California in 1955, and this features the band with Barney Bigard. I think Dale Jones is on bass on this one. Other than that, it's the same group, and they're going to do a version of Cole Porter's tune from that period, Don't Fence Me In, and you get a sense of the live interplay between the two singers and comedians here, and how they could really get an audience going. This is a fairly long track, so this is going to be the whole set. This is Louis Armstrong. Armstrong's All-Stars with Velma Middleton and Don't Fence Me In.
1: Well, at this time, Lou and I, and we'd like to do our hillbilly number. Don't Fence Me In. Woo-dee-dee. This is our aristocratic number. Yow! 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
0: And I'd really start raising the devil if you just try to fence me in.
1: Well, baby, I got to go out for bacon now, you know.
0: Oh, that's a new name for it, bacon.
1: Yeah. I need stowing, you know that ain't chin. But it's a wrong.

some good-natured ribbing and double entendres and all the things that Louis and Velma made famous in their duets. They had other better-known ones like Baby, It's Cold Outside and That's My Desire, things like that, and we may do another program on those coming up. That was Don't Fence Me In from the Crescendo Club concert in 1955, and that featured Louis and Velma all the way through. We have one more tune. We're going to go back to that Louis Armstrong Plays W.C. Handy album and hear a lesser-known W.C. Handy tune called Long Gone. Long Gone John from Bowling Green, a very vaudeville-inspired number from the Black Tent Show circuit, I believe, and we're going to hear Louis and Velma do a studio version of that. But before we do, I will tell you, you are listening to Good Morning Pops, and we hope your morning is off to a good start. My name is John Clark. We're here together on WETF, the jazz station in South Bend, Indiana, heard worldwide on Jazz Radio, WETF.org. Thank you. Tune in again next week.

0: another one, baby. Sing another one.
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0: What I mean,
1: a long gone John from Bowling Green. Yeah.
0: Yeah, yeah, yeah. Oh, you good with all. They caught him in Frisco and to seal his fate. At San Quentin, they jailed him evening late. But out on the ocean did he escape, cause the guards forgot to close the golden gate.
1: He's long gone.
0: From Kentucky.
1: Long gone.
0: Jeannie Lucky.
1: Long gone.
0: What I mean,
1: a long gone John from Bowling Green.
2: Yeah.
0: Why, they offered a reward to bring him back. Even put bloodhounds on his track. The doggone bloodhounds lost his scent. Now nobody knows where long.

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1: Yeah, he's cutting out now.
0: Long gone.
1: That cat sure can run, man.
0: Long gone.
1: I think I better catch up with him.
2: This is Brent Benulis, host of Collector's Choice, inviting you to join me here at WETF on Wednesdays at noon for a session of jazz from New England, during which we will listen to jazz giants of yesteryear, such as Johnny Hodges, Artie Shaw, and Bobby Hackett, to boppers such as Joe Gordon, Phil Woods, and Roy Haynes, to the modernists such as Tony Williams, James Williams, and Terry Lynn Carrington. Meanwhile, stay tuned right here on WETF for the best in jazz all day and all night.
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Well, greetings and welcome aboard the Jazz Train. I'm your host, John Pollock, and it's time for another one of our musical journeys when we check the calendar and feature music recorded on a particular date. Today, the date in the spotlight is September 22nd, and our journey will span 52 years, beginning in 1923 and ending in 1975, with numerous stops along the way. As always, I've saved you a seat right up front and invite you to join me on another musical adventure. Let's get underway on September 22nd, 1923, with the original Memphis Five.

0: Ada.
1: The original Memphis Five started off today's first set on September 22nd, 1923, in New York, recording for Edison. We heard a Jelly Roll Morton tune called the Jelly Roll Blues. In fact, I believe that was the first recorded version of that tune, on which we heard Phil Napoleon on trumpet, Charlie Pennelly on trombone, Jimmy Lytell on clarinet, Frank Signorelli on piano, and Jack Roth on drums. We close with Annette Hanshaw from 1931 in New York recording for Harmony. The tune was I Don't Know Why, I Just Do. That written by Roy Turk and Fred Allard. On that, Annette Hanshaw doing the singing, accompanied by Manny Klein on trumpet, Benny Goodman on clarinet, Irving Brodsky on piano, Eddie Lang on guitar, and Artie Bernstein on bass. Let's continue now in 1932 with Duke Ellington and his famous orchestra.

Duke Ellington and his famous orchestra were up first in the last set, starting on September 22nd, 1932, in New York, recording for Brunswick. The tune was Swing Low, written by Duke Ellington and Freddie Jenkins. On that, we heard solos by Freddie Jenkins on trumpet, Lawrence Brown on trombone, Harry Carney on baritone saxophone, and Johnny Hodges on soprano saxophone. Wayman Breaux was also prominent on bass. We followed with Fletcher Henderson and his orchestra from 1933 in New York, recording for Columbia. We heard the tune It's the Talk of the Town, written by Jerry Livingston, Marty Symes, and L.J. Nyberg. That a feature for Coleman Hawkins on tenor saxophone. The clarinet intro was by Russell Procope. We also heard Red Allen on trumpet, the arrangement by Fletcher Henderson. We close with Red Norvo and his orchestra from 1937 in Los Angeles, recording for Brunswick. We heard the Irving Berlin tune Russian Lullaby, with solos from Red Norvo on xylophone, Jerry Jerome on tenor saxophone, and Hank D'Amico on clarinet. Let's move up now to 1944 and join James P. Johnson.

0: This has been the music of Duke Ellington and his orchestra. The Duke and his boys will return next week to bring you another Victory Bond broadcast presented by the American Broadcasting Company with the cooperation of the American Federation of Musicians, James C. Petrillo, President. George Gunn speaking. This is the American Broadcasting Company.
1: In the last set, we started with pianist James P. Johnson from 1944 on September 22nd in New York recording for Decca. We heard James P. Johnson on piano along with Eddie Doherty on drums. The tune, an original by James P. Johnson entitled Over the Bars. We close the set with Duke Ellington and his orchestra from 1945. They were in New York. We heard them from a Treasury series broadcast over the Blue Network. The tune, credited to Mercer Ellington, was called Blue Surge. On that, we heard solos by Rex Stewart on cornet, Joe Nanton on trombone, Duke Ellington on piano, and Al Sears on tenor saxophone. You're riding on the Jazz Train with your host, John Pollock. I'll be right back with some more music and discographical details after these next announcements.

0: Hi, I'm Gloria Krolak, host of Morning Glory. It's my pleasure to now share Monday mornings with you for a full hour, starring the vibraphone, a percussion instrument introduced to jazz in the 1930s by Lionel Hampton and Red Norvo. What's a vibraphone? Just the coolest instrument ever. Played with two or four mallets, player's preference, the vibraphone swings and sings, whispers and whistles, blends in and stands out. 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
2: You're riding on the jazz train with your host, John Pollack. 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Let's continue now in 1946 with the Nat King Cole Trio.

Thank you.

The Nat King Cole Trio led off the last set on September 22, 1946, from an appearance at the Circle Room at the Hotel LaSalle in Milwaukee, Wisconsin. The music eventually issued on Capitol. The tune was I Found a New Baby, written by Jack Palmer and Spencer Williams. On that, Nat King Cole on piano, Oscar Moore on guitar, and Johnny Miller on bass. We close with the Benny Goodman Sextet from 1947 in Hollywood, recording for Capitol. The tune was The Varsity Drag, written by Ray Henderson, B.G. DeSilva, and Lou Brown. On that, we heard Benny Goodman on clarinet, Red Norvo on vibes, Mel Powell on piano, Al Hendrickson on guitar, Joe Mondragon on bass, and Tommy Remersa on drums. Let's move up now to 1949 and join the Sonny Chris Quartet.

Tonight we bring you the Charlie Parker Quintet, featuring Sir Charles Thompson on piano, Herb Pomeroy's trumpet, Jimmy Wood bass, Kenny Clark drums, and the alto saxophone of Charlie Parker. During these Tuesday night broadcasts, we try to bring you the artists that appear at Storyville at their relaxed best. Then, too, we'd like you to feel that you've just walked in. You've been seated at a table, and now you're ready to listen to Charlie Parker.

We heard some bebop in the last set, starting on September 22nd, 1949, with the Sonny Criss Quartet in Los Angeles recording for Clef. The tune credited to Sonny Criss called Tornado, although it's actually a Denzel Best tune, known as Allen's Alley, and also as We. On that, Sonny Criss was on alto saxophone, Hampton Hawes on piano, Iggy Shavak on bass, and Chuck Thompson on drums. We close with the Charlie Parker Quintet from 1953 from a WHDH broadcast of an appearance at the Storyville Club in Boston, Massachusetts. The tune was Now's the Time, written by Charlie Parker. The music issued by Blue Note. On that, we heard Charlie Parker on alto saxophone, Herb Pomeroy on trumpet, Sir Charles Thompson on piano, John Woody on bass, and Kenny Clark on drums. The announcer was John McClellan. Let's move over to Paris now in 1954 and join Sidney Bechet in his Vogue Jazzmen.

We started the last set on September 22nd, 1954, with Sidney Bechet and his Vogue Jazzmen. They were in Paris recording for Swing, music also issued on Vogue. The tune was When You Wore a Tulip, that written by Percy Weinrich and Jack Mahoney. On that we heard Jonah Jones on trumpet, Sidney Bechet on soprano saxophone, Andre Parciani on piano, Benoit Kersan on bass, and Marcel Blanc on drums. We followed with the Jerry Mulligan Sextet from 1955 in New York, recording for MRC. We heard the tune Sweet and Lovely, written by Gus Arnheim, Charles Daniels, and Harry Tobias. On that, John Eardley on trumpet, Bob Brookmeyer on valve trombone, Zoot Sims on tenor saxophone, Jerry Mulligan on baritone saxophone, Peck Morrison on bass, and Dave Bailey on drums. We close with the Sonny Rollins Quartet from 1957, recording for Blue Note in Hackensack, New Jersey. We heard the Miles Davis tune Tune Up, with Sonny Rollins on tenor saxophone, Wynton Kelly on piano, Doug Watkins on bass, and Philly Joe Jones on drums. You're riding on the Jazz Train with your host, John Pollock. I'll be right back with some more music and information after these next announcements. You're riding on the Jazz Train with your host, John Pollock. We're listening today to music recorded on September 22nd in years past, and we've just entered the final half hour of today's musical adventure. Let's backtrack now to 1952 and join Thelonious Monk.

We started the last set with Thelonious Monk from September 22, 1954, in Hackensack, New Jersey, recording for Prestige. The tune was Just a Gigolo, that written by Leonello Casucci. After that, we heard from a group billed as the All Stars from 1958, from a recording in Stockholm, Sweden, issued on the IAJRC label. The tune was All the Things You Are, written by Oscar Hammerstein II and Jerome Kern. On that, we heard Finest Newborn on piano, Oscar Pettiford on bass, and Kenny Clark on drums. We close the set with the Wynton Kelly Trio and Wes Montgomery from 1965, recording for Verve in Englewood Cliffs, New Jersey. The tune, written by Wes Montgomery, was 4-on-6. On that, we heard from Wes Montgomery on guitar, Wynton Kelly on piano, Paul Chambers on bass, and Jimmy Cobb on drums. We'll continue now in 1966 with Stanley Turrentine.

0: We started the last set on September 22nd, 1966, with Stanley Turrentine in Englewood Cliffs, New Jersey, recording for Blue Note. The tune was When the Sun Comes Out.
1: Today is September 22nd, and it marks the birthday of jazz notables Marlena Shaw, Ken Vandermark, and Ray Wetzel. Vocalist Marlena Shaw was born this day in 1939 in New Rochelle, New York. She was signed by Chess Records after a stint at the Playboy Club of Chicago. She made 17 albums as a leader, focusing on pop and R&B. She made two albums with Benny Carter. We'll have more on Marlena Shaw after the break. Saxophonist Ken Vandermark was born this day in 1964 in Warwick, Rhode Island. Mainly an avant-garde artist, he was awarded a Guggenheim Fellowship at the age of 35. He's made 36 albums as a leader and as many as a guest artist with other jazz notables. Ray Wetzel was born this day in 1924 in Parkersburg, West Virginia. A big band trumpeter, he played with Woody Herman for 3 years and Stan Kenton for 4. He recorded 7 albums with Kenton, covering both the leader's popular and progressive styles. He's credited with writing Kenton's hit Intermission Riff, which was based on a riff from a number by Gerald Wilson. His promising career was cut short by a fatal auto accident at the age of 27 while touring with Tommy Dorsey. From WETF's entire family, happy birthday salutes go to Marlena Shaw, Ken Vandermark, and Ray Wetzel. And happy birthday to all our listeners who share their birthday with them. Stay tuned for a one-hour look at the life and career of Marlena Shaw. And tune in to WETF every morning just before 10, when we call attention to the birthdays of artists who should not be forgotten. 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
4: 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Today we're honoring the legendary Marlena Shaw. Marlena Shaw's first public performance was at the famed Apollo Theater when she was 10 years old. During the next 50-plus years of her career, she toured with Sammy Davis Jr., sang in the Count Basie's band, recorded for Blue Note, Columbia, and Verve, toured the world, and performed at the White House, Carnegie Hall, and the Kennedy Center. Whether it was soul, R&B, blues, or jazz, she mesmerized audiences with her sometimes sassy, sometimes sweet singing. At every concert, audiences eagerly awaited this song. Thank you.

A 3-year subscription to Essence magazine. Read it from cover to cover. You know I wanted to be perfect for him. I said, "Black is beautiful. Just keep getting up. Together we can make it. It's gonna be all right. Forget about what society says is or isn't, or what can or cannot be. Keep getting up." He quit his job. Came home one day with 14 mirrors. Some Afro sheen, some Afro clean, some Afro fluid, some Afro do it to it. Gonna sit up in the room and look at the black beautiful. Check out the boy, mother's love, mother's love. I said, "Well, my darling, I hate to get in your business, you know what I mean, but what about a job? I mean, what about the gas and the electricity and not that I am equating a job with your manhood, you understand, but I mean, you did have a choice in this." He said, "I got to get myself together. I'm tired of working for somebody else. Maybe take out a small businessman's loan and open up a head shop." I said, "But that's not bringing no money in. I mean, he said, "You working, ain't you? Get off my back." I don't know. I wasn't raised like that, y'all. I mean, I figure if I got to get up and go to work every day, then every able-bodied in the household is supposed to get up and go, at least looking. I know it ain't easy out there, but I said, "Now, if for some reason you feel that you can no longer be the man that I thought you were at the beginning of our relationship, then I got this one thing to lay on you, my sweet.

Marlena Shaw was born in 1942 in New Rochelle, New York. She was introduced to jazz by her jazz trumpeter uncle, Jimmy Burgess, who brought her to the Apollo Theater when she was 10 to sing with his band. Her mother, however, objected to the young girl touring with the band, uncle or not, and enrolled her in a school to study music. But later, Marlena dropped out, got married, and had 5 kids. But whenever she could find time, she sang in local clubs. In 1966, she got a break when she was hired by the Chicago Playboy Club. She came to the attention of Chess Records, who signed her, and she recorded a single on their subsidiary Cadet, which became a huge hit.

After two albums for Cadet, Marlena moved to Blue Note Records in 1972 and did five albums for the prestigious jazz label. Here are a few songs of her Blue Note work.

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After leaving Blue Note, she signed with Columbia, where she did three albums, Sweet Beginnings, Acting Up, and Take a Bite.

You're listening to JM Jazz, the Great American Songbook, on WETF, the jazz station in South Bend, Indiana. In 1987 and 8, she did two albums for Verve, It Is Love and Love Is in Flight.

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'Cause I just found the best man that ever was. And here's just a few of the things that he does. He shakes my ass.

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Here are some jazz and blues.

Thank you. Jeff Chambers on bass. 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Oh yeah! Lenny Robinson on drums. Oh yeah! Oh heck yeah! Thank you so much. Very nice to see you. We would like to bring back to the stage one of America's greatest legends, the fabulous Mr. Freddie Cole. Please. Yes, yes, yes. Where you at? Hey, baby.

this time. Sweet and Sassy, Swinging and Soulful, Blues or Ballads. Marlene Shawn knew how to make a song her own. Today, you may hear one of Marlene's songs from her early days at Chess. It was picked up by hip-hop artists and frequently appears on movie soundtracks and TV commercials.

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1: Welcome to Talking Jazz. My guest today is Tara Wilson, trumpeter, composer. She's joining me all the way from the West Coast, and we'll be talking about a brand new release, Incandescence. So welcome, Sarah.
2: Thank you so much for having me, Monica. I'm really happy to be here today.
1: It's great to have you. So let's talk about this new release, and just to introduce yourself to our listeners who might or might not be completely familiar, give us a little synopsis about how you got bitten by this jazz bug and how you found the trumpet and all that good stuff.
2: Yeah, so I grew up in Healdsburg, California, which is about an hour north of San Francisco. And I was listening to a lot of pop and rock music in the 70s, Stevie Wonder, Earth, Wind & Fire, and there were all these live horn sections. At 10 years old, when I went into the band room to choose an instrument to play, I just gravitated toward the trumpet. All the girls were going to the clarinets and the flutes, and I just went right for the trumpet. So the trumpet kind of chose me, which my teacher, Lori Frink in New York, was like, the trumpet just chooses you. This is how it is. And so I played in school bands and in Healdsburg and in marching bands. And I wasn't that serious about it. And then after I graduated from UC Berkeley in the early 90s, I had become involved with puppetry, just kind of randomly. And I went to work with Bread and Puppet Theater in Vermont and picked up the trumpet again. It was just fun. And we're playing this sort of New Orleans trad music. And that's kind of where the seeds were initially planted. And then I eventually moved to New York and started studying jazz.
1: That's really cool. I love the puppetry connection. That's not your common way, but you know, we actually did jazz and puppet shows too. There's something about storytelling in there that works quite a bit.
2: Oh, that's great. Yeah, no, you have these sort of visual moving objects, sort of moving sculptures. And yeah, they lend itself for me to dance and movement. And so my music is informed by that sensibility of responding to, you know, a visual thing that's moving in space that you can dance to.
1: That you can dance to. Yeah, I can definitely hear that. So we want to talk about this new release, Incandescence, that was actually a commissioned work. Before we go into all the personnel and everything, we're going to listen to the title track first. And maybe you can, what we should listen for, how we should listen to this one, point some things out to that
2: yeah,
1: are important.
2: So this style of music that I've written, this which is informed by having listened to a lot of Afro-Cuban music and having, you know, listened to a lot of horns and, you know, different configurations in jazz, but also a lot of world music. So it comes from that. And it comes really from, I first started writing music for an annual puppet program at Lincoln Center for the Arts at their Outdoors Festival. And so I always had kind of like, okay, I have my upbeat sort of music. And this always just seeped in to when I compose a new body of music. So it fits into that idea, but I was using trumpet, alto sax, trombone, and building on my background in puppetry and protest bands. I worked very closely with the New York City drummer, Kenny Wollison, a band that came out, which was a street protest band. And so the music I had to write fit onto a lyre, and because people needed to pick it up and learn it really quickly and march with it. But with this new project, Brass Tonic, and which culminates in this record Incandescence, I wanted to further develop all those concepts. So you're hearing the interplay of my writing music for puppet theater, writing music for marching bands, and it's all kind of culminating in one piece. And this really, I think, exemplifies that and all of those different influences.
1: That's really cool. All right, so let's listen to the culmination of puppetry and protest and marching band and all in one thing. So here is Incandescence. This is the title track from the new album by my guest today, Sarah Wilson, who you hear on trumpet, who is the composer with her band Brass Tonic.

0: That was Incandescence, the title track of a new album by my guest today, Sarah Wilson, trumpet player, composer, and her band Brass Tonic. There's a lot of things I want to ask you about this album, but one thing, there's three tracks on there that were composed in Austria and in Lower Austria, and I know exactly where that is because it's right next to Vienna, and it's a beautiful space. And I guess you had the opportunity for a residency there and got to meet Thomas Reinhold and his work. Tell us a little bit about that adventure and how you got fascinated by his artwork.
1: Had a residency at the AIR, Artist in Residency Lower Austria, which is a residency that the Austrian government hosts. You know, it's part of the government arts, and it's also part of the whole museum. There's this incredible museum network in Krems, and there's all these museums that are right across from each other. And I was in an apartment with other artists who are in residence, right a couple of doors down from all these incredible museums. And I had, in heading into the residency, I had different ideas that I wanted to pursue. And one of them was that I wanted to write music in response to a contemporary Austrian artist. Mm-hmm. And that builds on my history of doing this at the De Young Museum, which is part of the Fine Arts Museum in San Francisco. I created a music and aerial dance production based on Harlem Renaissance painter Aaron Douglas's painting, Aspiration. And I also had written music in response to a sculpture by Nicholas Africano there. So I had a history of already responding to visual art. And of course, with my puppetry background, that is also a form of responding to visual art. And so within a few days of being in Krems, I went into the State Gallery of Lower Austria and went up to the top floor gallery and walked in, and I saw these paintings. And the first painting I saw was Ariodin. I'm probably pronouncing it wrong, but it looked like music to me. It was just so powerful. I was like, this, I've never seen anything that made me feel like it looked like music. And so I went around and looked at all of his paintings, and I was completely inspired. And then I went back and started researching his work. And he has this whole time, space, dimensionality, and a whole philosophy as it relates to the arts. There was an article where he was quoted listening to John Coltrane and having this experience where time stands still. And for me, it resonated so strongly because my experience of writing music, performing it, listening to it, I lose all sense of space and time. And I'm completely in that moment where time appears to stand still. And so the music that I wrote, those three pieces, really reflect that responding to his paintings. And so after I did the research in my studio, then I got permission to set up a composing studio in the gallery during museum hours. I mean, it was incredible to get that. I was so grateful to have that time and space, you know, to respond to the painting. So I spent hours just with a little keyboard writing music. And sometimes people would come up and say, what are you doing? And so it was incredible. And then I said, well, can I meet the curator of this exhibit? And they said, well, you can meet Thomas. And so then I met Thomas. I went to his studio and he explained his whole process of painting, which is a very layered approach where he architecturally conceives the work before he paints it. And I'm also the daughter of an architect and also have worked for 29 years in museum exhibit designs. So these concepts of architecture and design and the time, space, dimensionality, it was a profound experience for me and something that I don't really think could have happened in the United States at that kind of a scale, that I would have been given that kind of access and had that kind of support and then been able to engage with the artist himself. So it was a really amazing experience. And I spent 2 months in Austria and I just had an incredible time there and made connections with different musicians in Vienna. And I really hope to return someday soon because it was just an incredible experience.
0: So architecture in space. So that's the track we're going to listen to. And of course, right. You just explained, you know, his work and the way he does it. And how did you translate in that music? What can we hear here in terms of architecture?
1: It's building on a kind of compositional style that I use in, you know, almost all of my compositions, which is a layering. And the way that Thomas Reinhold layers his paintings, that's what I do. I start out with one line. And in this, with all of this music in particular, I was really intentionally thinking about instruments that could go together, really working on my theme of these counter melodies. And so there's an interconnectedness and kind of, and an architecture in that. Yeah, you're just listening to the, and it's a groove tune as well, which is just, I love writing music with that kind of groove based on my pop and rock background and, you know, jazz background. So those are the things, I think, to listen to the layers and the way the instruments and the rhythms are interplaying in this piece, Architecture in Space.
0: Sounds great. Let's hear it. So Architecture in Space, this is another track from the new album Incandescence by my guest today, Sarah Wilson, trumpeter, composer, and her band Brass Tonic.

0: That was Architecture in Space, a selection from the new recording Incandescence by my guest today, Sarah Wilson, trumpeter, composer. And we talked quite a bit how you got inspired about this way of painting or creating art by Thomas Reinhold in Krems, right next to Vienna. And, you know, there's obviously a lot of brass in your music. It's called Brass Tonic. We kept talking about the New Orleans Brass Band.
1: I was in Krems. I was there April and May of 2023. And I've heard brass bands from the festivals at Hoppelin in Basel, Switzerland. So I've heard those bands.
0: Yeah, so brass bands are a very important tradition. It often reminds me of New Orleans. I mean, it's different repertoire, but the way they play.
1: Because it has a certain kind of tonality when you put these instruments together. There's just a particular sound. So, right, it doesn't matter if you're playing Mexican music or Central European brass bands or New Orleans brass bands. There's a certain just vibe that happens. And, right, it doesn't depend on the type of music you're playing, too. It's a powerful, popular street kind of music, I feel like. It resonates with people strongly.
0: But the next title is Music Appears to Stand Still. So explain that a little bit and maybe visualize for us the visual that goes with it.
1: So I did take this from Thomas Reinhold's philosophy when he, in this article, was talking about hearing John Coltrane's music and where time appeared to stand still. So I kind of borrowed that phrase from him to really to signify for me the experience of being so immersed in music and the joy and the euphoria of that experience of hearing music. And so this piece, it eventually kind of developed into having kind of a reggae beat, which was sort of fun. You know, when I was composing it, I don't compose knowing what will happen with the drums, but the drummers I work with just intuitively land in a place that works with my music in a quite organic kind of way. This piece just reflects that joyful experience of being immersed in music.
0: Very cool. Well, let's join that joyful experience. Here's Music Appears to Stand Still. This is another selection from the new album Incandescence by Brass Tonic, led by my guest today, Sarah Wilson on trumpet.

0: That was Music Appears to Stand Still, a selection from the new album Incandescence by my guest today, Sarah Wilson, who you also heard on trumpet. She composed the music, and we talked about how her residency in Austria and Thomas Reinhold's artwork inspired some of the tracks. But there's also other tracks. One of the features in that brass band is that the front line is all female. And you also played in the Montclair Women's Big Band, so I know Ellen Sealing there was a big proponent to change things and make things happen. It's a topic that I'm very interested in and did a lot of research. Where do you think we are at the moment from your brass player perspective with the issue?
1: I figured you would be answering these kinds of questions, so I was thinking about this about 15 minutes ago. And I would say that things are much better, and it's been very recent that things have gotten much better. Mm. And I think we can really attribute that to Ellen's advocacy and really demanding that women get booked in festivals, you know, the blind auditions that she rallied for at the Lincoln Center Jazz Orchestra. And so I would say I'm seeing there's a lot more women who are getting attention. Mary Halverson, you know, a lot of young women who are part of the, you know, dominant jazz paradigm and are showing up in downbeat polls. And so I think it's a really exciting time for women now. It hasn't always been. I mean, I have to, you know, speak from my experience. It was difficult. There were some pivotal moments that were disheartening, and I probably stepped away if I hadn't had these kinds of things happen. Of course, I didn't step away, though, and I think that's the important thing, is that I've managed to find my own path, and that's required kind of doing my own thing and being very, you know, adamant about doing that. It's been a journey. And of course, it's been the women that really paved that, Lori Frank, Ellen Sealing, you know, those women who are playing in New York, what, in the 50s and 60s, or, you know, they were playing in these early big bands and then Broadway pits, and they really made it possible for then other generations to come along. So it's better, but I think it still can be a struggle based on my history and based that. But I think for younger women, they don't have to think about it so much anymore, which is awesome.
0: Right, right. So we had a lot of awareness raising, and it is, but us from the older generation, we had to push our way through. It's interesting, you know, I was actually just had a conversation yesterday with a colleague in Romania. And, you know, some countries, especially some European countries, the history is much shorter. He is looking in his country for instrumentalists, and he found lots of vocalists. And he actually asked me, what do you think? I can't find any. Is this possible that women just inherently don't want to compose?
1: Hell no.
0: Hell no, right?
1: Yeah. Exactly. So you have to look at what is happening on a societal level where that women are being encouraged. That is interesting to hear that. And even though I'm talking about things being better, it's still, I think there are certain instruments where they still are known as being very male. The trumpet's a very male instrument. The jazz language is a very male instrument. So that's been a voice, male, I'm losing my train of thought, but it is, the language of jazz is very male. It comes from a certain time. It's black male music, essentially. And so I couldn't find that language because that isn't my language. And so I had to develop my own language. And I'm finding my own voice within my own language, which it would be interesting to find out for how many women that's their experience. I obviously come from such a different background that I don't even consider myself a jazz artist, but that's the closest musical genre that it fits in with. But it would be interesting to find out where women are getting their voices from and where they're finding that.
0: Right. Yeah, no, it's definitely something I'm looking into right now, because as you said, it's changing, but we're still working on these patriarchic structures. So somehow it has to move to equal structures, because, you know, one of my friends said this profoundly, and I believe in it, equality is not sameness. And if we bring in the other voices, so traditionally, many of us, we had just had to adapt and be like the expectations to fit in and to get a part in it. But the goal is that everybody can bring their voice in no matter what it is, and you don't have to change your voice to fit in.
1: Yeah, it'd be great. I mean, it feels like there's such an openness in Europe. That's what I was really struck by, going to these jazz clubs and all these different kinds of music or being booked in a jazz club and the way that you define jazz. And I really love that because it's very confined in the United States what jazz is and what different festivals. I love that openness, and I hope that that openness can keep. And I like the way you framed that, that equality is not just being the same.
0: I don't claim it, but I love it. So Dancing with Sierra, tell me a little bit about this and what we should know.
1: Yeah. So I had this song cycle project called Tenderloin Voices in San Francisco. Mm-hmm. And it was a project with the Tenderloin Museum, which is a museum I mentioned previously that I worked in museum exhibit design. I helped develop the content and develop this museum, which is now having its 10th anniversary this year. I don't work with the Tenderloin Museum anymore in a, you know, exhibit development context, but I approached them and said, I really want to do, you know, I did all this research, historical research in the Tenderloin and have a real sense for the neighborhood. And I really want to do a project hearing Tenderloin voices. So we brainstormed and decided it'd be great to collaborate with Larkin Street Youth Services, which offers housing and social services for formerly shelterless transitioned aged youth, 18 to 24. Mm-hmm. And so I did this project with a writer in the Tenderloin, Lizette Wanzer, and we did workshops with different, I'll call them youth, but really they're young adults. And they wrote poems. They just wrote sort of text. And then I created songs with them. It happened right as COVID was hitting. So it was impacted by that. And some of the participants became shelterless again. It was very hard. But there was two women, Lalani Sabugo and Sierra Murray, who for when the piece finally got to be performed in, I believe it was 21 or 22. I think it was 22. So Sierra, this piece is for Sierra. It's called Dancing with Sierra. Sierra and I were getting together in San Francisco and Jackson Park and rehearsing together. And this was during COVID. You know, it was still a very hard time and I'd feel, you know, kind of depressed and then show up. And then she'd be doing K-pop dance routines for me. And inevitably, both of us would be like bouncing and really happy after we'd spent this time together. And so I wrote this music for her. It evokes that feeling that I had, that just this lightness and this bounce, and what a treat it was to work with this young woman.
0: Very cool. All right, let's have a listen. So this is Dancing with Sierra. This is from the new album Incandescence by my guests today, Sarah Wilson and Brass Tonic.

0: That was Dancing with Sierra, a selection from the new album Incandescence by my guest today, Sarah Wilson, who you heard on trumpet, who is also the composer. Yeah, we talked about the residency, which, you know, are things, of course, made possible by support groups, by grants. I was looking at your resume, and there's quite a impressive list of grants and residencies. So tell us a little bit how you pursue these opportunities and what they mean for us as artists.
1: I told you my story about I went back to the East Coast and I worked with Bread and Puppet Theater, which led me to live in New York for 12 years. And so in 2005, I moved back to my native California, thinking I was, you know, you don't leave New York City. You're playing jazz music. Are you insane? But I needed to do that. I just felt like I wanted to go back to California. And fortunately, I became part of this community through Intersection for the Arts. It has been around in San Francisco, I think, since like 1972 or something. And so they started, you know, having me perform at music series is how I made the connection to the D. Young Museum and got those commissions. And they also became part of the Creative Capital Foundation at a certain point, started realizing that artists don't really have any kind of business skills and they don't know how to market themselves. They don't even consider that their work should be paid for, at least in the United States. I think it's a little different in Europe. But so I went to this kind of weekend boot camp that the Creative Capital Foundation was hosting in San Francisco. This was probably in 2008. And it was life-changing, and I learned how to write and talk about my music, write about my music. Intersection for the Arts became my fiscal sponsors, and there were certain people who kind of took me under their wing. And then once you get one grant, then you start getting other grants, and you learn how to... and for me, it was coming from working in theater, there is an idea that you have a project, you have a production. So I already was kind of in that frame of mind. And I'm more of a composer than a freelance trumpet player. So that's kind of how, so it became really truly a project defined musical artistic world for me. And then that's how I've created work. The music initially for Incandescence was commissioned by Intermusic SF, who are now newly my fiscal sponsors in the Bay Area. And they're a really great organization that focuses on music and is really looking to support different ensembles. And so I got a grant from them to write music, and that was how this music really began. I honestly don't know if this music would have happened without their grant. That's the reality. Like, and that's the really hard thing about what's happening in the United States right now, is having all this federal funding being yanked from the arts, being, you know, yanked from public broadcasting. These are, we're all getting, it's all intertwined. So yeah, grants have been my lifeline.
0: Yeah, absolutely. I mean, this is, you know, there's money capital, financial capital, but there's also social capital and creative capital. And, you know, we're losing a lot of that social and creative capital, which in turn eventually contributes to the whole economy. But I guess there's no realization at that moment what this means. So hopefully.
1: Yeah. Yeah, I mean, the most striking thing for me, so I really took advantage of any arts funding during the pandemic and was very fortunate that I had finished a contract working on a museum. This was in the day job work I was doing. And I was able to get a PPL loan. And that's how I put out my last CD, Kaleidoscope. And that money that I got from this loan, I instantly was hiring people, publicists, radio promoters, graphic designers, web designers, and that was fueling the economy. So this idea that the arts are somehow this, I don't even know how to think the way that you think when you want to cut arts out of a society, because it is, it's the foundation. It's been proven that it fuels economies. There are, you know, this is not from a business standpoint.
0: Right. It's a very big economic driver, and we do have the numbers. So yeah. But yeah, well, on that note, let's listen a little more to tracks on the album. We have Fully
1: Yes.
0: Unfolding. There's a cool groove going on and some cool horn harmonies and guitar.
1: Yeah,
0: Anything
1: yeah.
0: you want to add before listening to it?
1: Well, just I'm obviously really into groove music and really into because of all of the kind of 70s disco horn lines and those and playing. I played a lot in salsa bands in New York, and so I'm just into having these tight lines. And of course, Casey and Mara and I, it's Casey Knudsen plays alto sax, Mara Fox plays trombone. We played in the Montclair Women's Big Band together. So we already had a history of playing in a big band together, and all of us have played a lot of different musical styles. So it was great to kind of celebrate that the horn lines and having these very tight, hard groove lines.
0: Very cool. Let's go dance. So here's Fully Unfolding. This is a track from the new album Incandescence by my guest today, Sarah Wilson, and her band Brass Tonic.

0: Folding, a selection from the new album Incandescence by my guest today, Sarah Wilson, who we talked about a lot of different topics, and I'm glad we covered the landscape of things to do and how to be an artist. More importantly, where can we find the music and what's coming up? Will there be some release parties, or tell us?
1: So you can buy the CD on my Bandcamp page, and you can find that on my website, sarahwilsonmusic.com, under music, and then you can just click on the Incandescence and it'll zip you on over to my Bandcamp page. I also regularly update through my Facebook page and Instagram page and have the YouTube channel. So you can find all of those things through my website. I'm working on booking a tour in the San Francisco Bay Area in the late fall, probably early November. So working on those dates right now. And yeah, we'll see if it can maybe make it to Europe someday, or, you know, we'll see how, you never know. Yeah, but we'll definitely be playing some gigs in early November in San Francisco Bay Area.
0: Very cool. So, and that's a Sarah with an H. So
1: yeah. Yeah, SarahWilsonMusic.com. SarahWilsonMusic.com.
0: And, you know, Bandcamp is wonderful, a way to support the artist to go and even get tracks. But of course, the best way is to get an album, get a signed copy. It's very special. And that's the best way to make sure we can keep going and keep music.
1: Keep it. Yeah, absolutely. It costs a lot of money to make these little puppies there. So yeah, any support is fantastic.
0: Very, very cool. Well, you know, thanks for joining and sharing. We got one last track that we get to listen to, Trifecta. Anything you want to add to that one?
1: I really composed this with me, Casey, and Mara in mind. It was really about this female horn players and just the trifecta of us, you know, the trifecta of the different sound. And so it was really written for the three of us.
0: That's very cool. And it's great to have that sisterhood. The Montclair Big Band, check that one out too. It has lots of good music.
1: Yeah.
0: Coming out there. So, well, good luck with everything. And thank you for joining me today.
1: Yeah, it's been a real pleasure to talk with you and to engage on these topics. I've really appreciated it.
0: Absolutely. We'll keep moving forward and we'll keep sharing good music and bring people together.
1: That sounds phenomenal. Yay!
0: So one more track from the new album Incandescence by my guest Sarah Wilson, composer, trumpet player, and this one is called Trifecta. Enjoy.

0: 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My guest today was trumpeter, composer, Sarah Wilson.
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We started out today's Collector's Choice with Count Basie and his orchestra playing the Sammy Nestico composition Basie Straight Ahead. And here's some more Basie plays Nestico. This is The Queen Bee, which is the same changes as Shiny Stockings.

great vocal by Joe Williams with the Red Saunders Orchestra performing Mistreatin' Woman Blues. And before that, Joe Williams sang No Moon at All with the Count Basie Orchestra. And here's Art Tatum, a man who's been accused of having 8 million fingers but only has 10. And he's going to play the Rudy Valley composition, Deep Night.

Old Blue Eyes himself, Frank Sinatra, with a great, great rendition of From This Moment On. There's Mike Sr. moment again. And before that, Frank Sinatra sang Deep Night. And before that, Art Tatum played Deep Night, the real Rudy Valley composition. And here's Ray Charles. And he's going to sing a tune that I hope is not too prophetic. This is Hard Times, No One Else Knows But Me.

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I mean, like nothing. Forget it.

Grover Washington from the album Mr. Magic. God, it's been over 50 years since this album was released. And he just did his composition Black Frost. And before that, Grover Washington played a really, really lovely ballad rendition of, Passion Flower. And we're going to conclude this first set with Billy Butterfield, a great, great trumpet player who never got the recognition that he should have gotten. A lot of musicians like that, as you've heard me say over the times I've been on the show here. And he's going to play Melancholy Serenade. And anybody who has watched the old Jackie Gleason show from the early 60s knows this piece of music. And we also want to remind you that you are tuned to 105.7 FM WETF South Bend, Indiana, your source for jazz, streamlining 24 hours a day, 7 days a week, from jazzradiowetf.org. And if you visit that website, you can find out how to listen live if we're not in your listening area. You can get a programming guide. 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Here's Billy Butterfield. We'll see you at the top of the hour.

Grover Washington from the album Mr. Magic. God, it's been over 50 years since this album was released. And he just did his composition Black Frost. And before that, Grover Washington played a really, really lovely ballad rendition of, Passion Flower. And we're going to conclude this first set with Billy Butterfield, a great, great trumpet player who never got the recognition that he should have gotten. A lot of musicians like that, as you've heard me say over the times I've been on the show here. And he's going to play Melancholy Serenade. And anybody who has watched the old Jackie Gleason show from the early 60s knows this piece of music. And we also want to remind you that you are tuned to 105.7 FM WETF South Bend, Indiana, your source for jazz, streamlining 24 hours a day, 7 days a week, from jazzradiowetf.org. 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Here's Billy Butterfield. We'll see you at the top of the hour.

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2: 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We'll start locally with Merriman's Playhouse in South Bend, Indiana, at 401 East Colfax Avenue, which has Sean Maxwell's Quartet performing this Friday night, September 25th, and then the Max Brown Sextet performing Saturday, September 26th. And then we'll play artists that'll be at the Hyde Park Jazz Festival in Chicago Saturday. And since the Hyde Park Jazz Fest has over 12 different sites or stages, performance areas, with over 38 performances over the two-day weekend, we're going to focus on bands that are playing at just a few of the venues, and only on that Saturday. But first, let's hear Hickory Street by Sean Maxwell, playing at Merriman's this Saturday night.

That was the Sean Maxwell Quartet with Hickory Street from their album J-Town Suite. And next we'll hear the Max Brown Sextet with I Don't Like My Birthday, which was recorded live at the North Street Cabaret in Madison, Wisconsin back in November of 2024.

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1: That was the Max Brown Sextet performing I Don't Like My Birthday, recorded live at North Street Cabaret in Madison, Wisconsin, November 14th, 2024. The Sextet plays this Saturday, September 26th at 7:30 at Merriman's Playhouse. Now we'll play music from bands that'll be at the Hyde Park Jazz Fest this Saturday, the 26th. There are two main stages outside in the Palisades, and one is the Wagner stage, and the other is the Pickens stage. What they do is they play the music for an hour on one stage, and then switch to the next stage for the next hour, and back and forth. So it's great. You don't have to miss any of the acts on either of the stages. You just get up and walk to the other end of the Palisades and listen to the next band, and then get up and walk back to the other one. We'll start at the first act on the Wagner stage at 1:30, the Orbert Davis Sextet, with their song Hammerhead on their 2004 album, Blue Note.

That was Bethany Pickens with Brazilian Breeze from her album Bethany. The Kyle Swan Trio featuring Joel Ross will be performing on the Wagner stage at the Hyde Park Jazz Fest this Saturday from 3:30 to 4:45. I don't have a recording of the trio, but here's a song in which Kyle Swan and his drums are featured. It's called Ebullience, and it was part of a Brian Lynch project on a work called Tuesday Morning Feel.

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On this part of today's show, we're featuring music by bands that'll be performing at the Hyde Park Jazz Fest this Saturday and Sunday, but the music we're playing will be bands that are on Saturday. And at 4:45 on the Pickens stage will be It's All About OBJ, as in Oscar Brown Jr., by Dee Alexander and Bruce Henry, in which they celebrate the music of Oscar Brown Jr. This is a live tribute performance which doesn't have any recordings. So let's hear some music from Oscar Brown Jr. himself. We'll listen to a very famous song off his first studio album called Sin and Soul in 1960. The song is called Work Song.

That was Oscar Brown Jr. with Work Song off his Sin and Soul album from 1960. We'll walk now inland a little bit and go from the Pickens stage to the Wagner stage and listen to a Brandon Woody tune. His band, or his project, Brandon Woody's Appendo, will be playing at Hyde Park Jazz Fest this Saturday. We'll hear Real Love Part 1 from his debut studio album, For the Love of It. Came out in May 9th, 2025 on Blue Note Records.

Next, we'll move to the last act performing on the Pickens stage, which is at the east end of the Palisades. And it's a tune by Alfredo Rodriguez and Pedrito Martinez. The song is called Duologue, which is the title track of a 2019 album on Mack Avenue Records by the duo, which was produced by Quincy Jones. Here is Duologue.

That was Duolog by Alfredo Rodriguez and Pedrito Martinez off of their 2019 album Duolog by Mac Avenue Records. The last act performing at the Wagner Stage from 8:15 to 9:30 this Saturday is the Hyde Park Jazz Festival 20th Anniversary Band. The members of the Hyde Park Jazz Fest band change every year, and so we don't have any recordings from the players that'll be there this weekend. But we do have a recording from Joel Ross, the vibraphonist, who was also performing earlier with Kyle Swan Trio at the fest. We'll hear the song, Is It Love That Inspires You?, which is on his critically acclaimed debut album, Kingmaker, which came out in 2019 under Blue Note Records.

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We've played music by all of the acts that are performing on the stages on the Palisade, the Midway Plaisance, in Chicago at the Hyde Park Jazz Fest, the Wagner stage on the west end, the Pickens stage on the east. So now let's go to another venue on site. The Logan Center Performance Hall is having Tomika Reed and her tribute to Ellington from 3 o'clock to 4 o'clock on Saturday. We'll end the show with the title track from her album Dance, Skip, Hop. Remember, get out, see some live jazz, and bye for now.

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At Merriman's Playhouse, every concert is a room that exists only once. A moment, an instant, trapped in time through the language of jazz. I've been going through their recorded archives, and this show is how we open these rooms back up. Today, I'm listening to Kristen Korb. Now, Kristen is a vocalist and bandleader from Billings, Montana, who now lives in Copenhagen, Denmark. She came to Merriman's with a specific idea. A jazz trio playing Eurythmics songs, rebuilt from the inside out. She's very clear about what that means. She kept the melodies, she's messed with everything else. The hope, in her words, is that if you didn't know it was Eurythmics, you'd just think it was great music. But the reason the concept works is that it really isn't about the Eurythmics. It's about a girl in Billings, Montana, working the Saturday morning drive-thru at McDonald's on Grand Avenue so she wouldn't have to clean the grease traps. It's about a blue bean bag on the family room floor, MTV on, nacho cheese Doritos, Thin Mint ice cream, and Annie Lennox and Aretha Franklin showing her what a woman in music could look like at a time when the jazz world wasn't offering her much of that. And that's what she brought to the room. Song by song, she was telling you exactly where she came from. Now, joining Kristen are Pamela York on piano and Hannah Johnson on drums. And without further ado, here is Kristen Korb.

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I'm your host, Andrew Fisher, and let's get right back to the music.

We've gotten about halfway through the set for Kristen Corb at Merriman's Playhouse, but before we continue, here's what's coming up at Merriman's this week. Thursday, September 17th, the GNG Quartet, a jazz quartet from the region exploring standards through improvisation, led by French hornist Dino Jackson, with Gabe Clark on piano, Brandon Yenkes on bass, and Gavin Lash on drums. Ticketed at 7:30. Friday, September 18th, the Brandon Meeks Trio presents Unsung Giants, a nationally touring performance project that transforms conversations with under-recognized jazz artists into new music, live performance, and storytelling. Featuring William Menfield on piano, Brandon Meeks on bass, and Cassis Goins on drums. Ticketed at 7:30. Saturday, September 19th, the Merriman's Playhouse Players will be showcasing at the School of American Music Jazz Festival, located in Michigan. The jazz ensemble will be led by Stephen Merriman on drums and Mary Merriman on acoustic bass, featuring Titus Arco on piano, Maximilian Wilfinger on trumpet, yours truly Andrew Fisher on vocals, and Scott Campbell on tenor saxophone. Hosting an open interactive session rooted in jazz standards and spontaneous collaboration where musicians of all levels will be welcome to sit in. Starting at 1 p.m. until 2:30, we'll be located at the Vickers Theater at 6 Elm Street, Three Oaks, Michigan, 491. 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Every Tuesday evening at 7:30, it's South Bend's Jazz Living Room, and the door is wide open. 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

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I'm Andrew Fisher, and this is Kristen Korb.

Turn it down so I can't hear it. Turn it out so I can't see it. It's just useless to ignore. We're going down, but you don't feel it. Turn around, you don't mean

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I'm Andrew Fisher. 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

0: give a big thanks to Miss...
1: That was Kristen Korb live at Merriman's Playhouse. What stays with me while listening isn't any single song that she sang, but it was really about the shape of it. The way that Kristen kept pulling back the curtain on where the music actually came from. Not from a stage, not a record label, but from a blue beanbag, a bag of Doritos, a television set with Aretha Franklin on it. Her story working at the McDonald's drive-thru landed hard. A young woman in Billings, Montana at dawn letting a song convince her that her life could open up into something she hadn't been handed yet. While listening, there was something quiet and serious underneath all that warmth and wit, and I know that room got to hear it. And that is what Merriman's is so good at capturing. As always, the full concert unedited will be available at merrimansplayhouse.org, where you can also find the full calendar of upcoming events at Merriman's. Thank you once again for listening. I am Andrew Fisher, and this has been live at Merriman's Playhouse here on WETF 105.7 FM, your jazz radio station. Next week will be another room, another instance, and another moment, and I hope you'll join me.

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Guitarist Russell Malone, with the title track from his album Sweet Georgia Peach, opens this jazz hour. I'm your host, John Hill.

Music there from pianist Joe Alterman. His album is called The Upside of Down, along with Nathaniel Schroeder on bass and Marlon Patton on drums, doing an Oscar Peterson tune called The Smudge. Joe Alterman recorded at Birdland in New York. We heard from Jessie Palter just ahead of that. She's a Detroit area artist. Nothing Standard is the name of her album, and we heard a song called My Sweetie and I, an original by vocalist Jessie Palter, with Michael Jellick at the piano. Ben Williams was the bassist.

0: and Gregory Hutchinson. They're on drums. And opening the set, music from the Lecoq Records All-Stars. The album is called The Jazz All-Stars Volume 2. A song called Dance opened the set. Vinnie Colaiuta, they're on drums. Chris Colangelo on bass. The composer, Rick Margitza, played saxophone, with Bill Conliffe at the piano, Jake Langley on guitar, and Alex Acuna on percussion. All-Stars from the Lecoq Records label, the Jazz All-Stars Volume 2. We're listening to jazz. I'm John Hill.
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0: Native Detroiter Yusef Lateef here with Woodward Avenue.

a big band out of the Northeast. It's the New London Big Band, that is, the New London, Connecticut area, led by trombonist Sean Nelson. That was a song called Social Hour, and that also happens to be the title of their disc, Social Hour. That tune featured pianist Jen Allen with Cedric Mayfield on tenor sax, and Hanif Nelson was the trumpet player. Sean Nelson's New London Big Band. And we began the set with Stanley Turrentine. Stanley Turrentine from the album Don't Mess With Mr. T. The song Pieces of Dreams, with Harold Mayburn there at the piano, along with drummer Idris Muhammad. Ron Carter was the bassist, Eric Gale on guitar, Randy Brecker in the trumpet section, saxophonist Stanley Turrentine opening that set.

his colleague and said, I found me a new bird. Man, just listen to this, it's so strong. Audubon grabbed his pen and started his doodling. When the bird instigated a run, dropped his pen when he heard that bluebird

or the Bonds Bird Book. You can see a copy at your local library. Why John James Audubon is recognized by ornithologists from far and wide. But now, put that aside. Now we're talking bluebirds. There's the eastern Cialis cialis. Then there's the western bluebird, Cialia mexicana. Then a mountain bluebird. But this bird is a different kind of bluebird. I really got to classify him quickly as a brand new specimen. Flying around the lab, so free and fab and loose. How'd that bird get loose? Hey, my assistant is such a goose. We gotta get him back. My big chance to make a discovery. If only we can recover him. Guess I'm butting in some nets. Anything that'll cover all of my bets. Meanwhile, the bird is flying frantically. There he goes.

hid his losses and finally said, here's a bluebird that got away. Cialia Exodia.

saxophonist Eddie Harris with the title track from an album called Mean Greens, with trumpeter Roy Codrington, pianist Cedar Walton, bassist Ron Carter, and drummer Billy Higgins. Ahead of it, Scrabble from the Apple by Charlie Parker's quintet with Miles Davis on trumpet, pianist Duke Jordan. Tommy Potter was the bassist and Max Roach the drummer. And we began that set with music from an album by vocalist Rosanna Vitro with special guest Bob Durow on an album called Sing a Song of Bird. That was a Charlie Parker tune called Bluebird, for which Bob Durow wrote lyrics and made it Audubon's new Bluebird, with saxophonist Mark Gross and pianist Jason Taborik. I'm John Hill. Thanks for joining me for jazz. I'll see you later. Here's the jukebox version of the Eddie Harris jazz hit, Exodus.

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That's pianist Bruce Barth and his trio with Bruce's tune called Better Days. Yes, indeed. Bruce and the trio from the recording Dedication. Bruce on piano, Vicente Archer on bass, and Montez Coleman on drums. Well, hello and welcome on in. You're listening to Jazz. I'm Dave Schwann. So great to have you aboard. As always, we hope things are going well for you and yours, and we hope the music makes things even better. Here's trumpeter Eddie Henderson from his recording Shuffle and Deal, and Kenny Barron's tune called Flight Path.

That is a tune by master pianist and composer Kenny Barron called Flight Path. And it's part of the CD Shuffle and Deal. Kenny part of the Eddie Henderson Quintet there. Eddie on trumpet, Donald Harrison on alto, Kenny on piano with Gerald Cannon on bass, and Mike Clark on drums. You're listening to Jazz with Dave Schwann. And up next, the Reed Hoysen Project. This is from their recording called That Sunday, That Summer. It features Rufus Reed on bass, David Berkman, the pianist, Reed Hoysen on drums, and the beautiful harmonica playing of Hendrik Merkens gets us started with Laura.

0: J.J. Johnson's tune, Lament. I sure do like this trio, led by drummer Jason Tiemann, Ed Cherry on guitar, Kyle Kohler on the Hammond B3 organ, from their recording T-Man. And before that, I certainly like this quartet, known as the Reed Hoysen Project. From their recording That Sunday, That Summer, we heard Laura, Hendrik Merkens on harmonica, Rufus Reed on bass, David Berkman piano, and Reed Hoysen, the leader and drummer. You're listening to Jazz with Dave Schwann. Thank you so much for joining us, and please stay with us for a lot of great music ahead.
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Why jazz, blues, and spoken word? These are sound ideas. Hi, I'm Clay Ryder, and I invite you to take a journey through 8 decades of improvised art. 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

Jay McShann and Hootie Blues. Trumpeter Walter White and his BBXL band up next. From the recording BBXL, Herbie Hancock's Cantaloupe Island.

Herbie Hancock's Cantaloupe Island from Walter White and his BBXL ensemble. The CD is called BBXL also. We heard Walter soloing on trumpet, Alex Foster on sax, and Gary Shunk on piano. You're listening to Jazz with Dave Schwann, and trumpeter Eric Jacobson is up next. This is from his recording Discover, and his tune called The Unknown.

The name of the tune is The Unknown, written by the trumpeter we heard, Eric Jacobson, from his recording Discover. Eric's quintet includes Jeff Bradfield on tenor sax, Bruce Barth on piano, Dennis Carroll on bass, and George Flutis on drums. Dave Schwann here. You're listening to the great American music we call jazz, and pianist Ileana Elias up next. This is from a recording done in the 1980s called Cross Currents and a tune by Charles Mingus. It's called Peggy's Blue Skylight.

from a 1987 recording by Ileana Elias called Cross Currents, a Charles Mingus tune, Peggy's Blue Skylight. The trio there with Ileana on piano, Eddie Gomez on bass, and Jack DeJohnette on drums. You're listening to Jazz with Dave Schwann, and that kind of sets us up for this next cut from the great Oscar Peterson, recorded live at the Montreux Jazz Festival in July of 1979. This was from an album called Digital at Montreux, and they called it Digital at Montreux because if you look at the date, it's 1979, the very early days of digital recording. That was a big deal, and the sound on this album, by the way, is terrific. Oscar Peterson, of course, is terrific, and he's joined here by bassist Niels Pettersson. I saw this duo in a club many years ago, and I'll never forget it. Here they are at the Montreux Jazz Festival doing a piece of music that is associated with the symphonic world, part of the Grand Canyon Suite by Ferdy Groffet. Oscar Peterson and Niels Pettersson with the best-known part of that suite, On the Trail.

0: Okay, I'll let you catch your breath, as I will catch mine. I was stunned the first time I heard that. I remain stunned now. Oscar Peterson piano, Niels Henning Ørsted Pedersen, the great Danish bassist, together at the Montreux Jazz Festival in July of 1979 with On the Trail. That is from the great recording called Digital at Montreux, July of 1979. We thank you so much for joining us this hour and hope you enjoyed all the great American music we call jazz. Dave Schwann finishing up with Dave Miller and his trio from their...
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There is a tune by the late Mulgrew Miller called Small Portion. Tunes written by Mulgrew have their own sound, and he was someone who left us all too soon, a very gifted composer and pianist. Done here by Rodney Jordan and his quintet from Rodney's album Memphis Blue. Rodney is the bass player in the group. Louis Erivo on piano, Melvin Jones on trumpet, Mark Sturbank on sax, and Quentin E. Baxter on drums. This album, Memphis Blue, is on Quentin's label called Baxter Music Enterprises. And it gets us started for another hour of the great American music we call jazz. Dave Schwann with you, delighted to have you aboard. And we have something from Mulgrew Miller coming up in just a few seconds. We hope you can stay aboard. A pleasure, as always, to have your company, and a pleasure to bring you this great music. Here's Mulgrew Miller, joined by some great compatriots. Joe Henderson is here on tenor, Ron Carter on bass, Tony Williams on drums. And this is from Mulgrew's album called The Countdown. The tune is by Tony Williams. It's called Crystal Palace.

There's Mulgrew Miller from his album The Countdown and Crystal Palace. Mulgrew on piano, Joe Henderson on tenor, Ron Carter the bassist, Tony Williams the drummer. Tony Williams also the composer of the tune Crystal Palace. And I remember very fondly hearing Mulgrew as part of Tony's group back in the early 1990s, a quite exciting quintet. You're listening to Jazz with Dave Schwann, and here is veteran tenor saxophonist Scott Hamilton.

Scott Hamilton from his album Looking Back, and with a classic tune, a standard tune, of course, On a Clear Day, the theme from the musical On a Clear Day, You Can See Forever, with Scott on tenor, Jan Lundgren on piano, Hans Beckenroth on bass, and Christian Leth on drums. You're listening to Jazz with Dave Schwann. As we say, On a Clear Day, a standard tune for many years in the jazz repertoire. Here's another standard tune played by trombonist Steve Davis, Polka Dot.

0: trombonist Steve Davis with Polka Dots and Moonbeams from his album Think Ahead, joined by his friends, two sax players on this album, Steve Wilson and Jimmy Green, also Larry Willis on piano, Peter Washington on bass, Louis Nash drums. You're listening to Jazz with Dave Schwann. Our thanks once again for doing so, and please stay with us for a lot of great music ahead.
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That's pianist and composer Rich Pellegrin from his album Solitude and the first of 25 variations and improvisations included on this recording. We heard from trombonist Steve Davis a few minutes ago. How about some more trombone playing here from two people, actually, a duet between Michael Deese, who is a guest artist on an album by trombonist Nanami Haruta. Here is the title cut to that album, The Vibe.

a tune by Greg Hill called The Vibe, which comes from the album of the same name. Naname Haruta, the lead artist here on trombone, also joined by Michael Deese on trombone, Xavier Davis on piano, Rodney Whitaker bass, and Ulysses Owens Jr. on drums. And speaking of Ulysses Owens Jr. and Rodney Whitaker and Michael Deese, they are all together on an album called Grove's Groove from Michael, this time playing baritone sax. We have Steve Davis here once again on trombone, Bill Cunliffe as the pianist, and playing guitar and singing, Jocelyn Gould on T for Two.

Emmett Cohen from his album Vibe Provider and his tune called Everlasting. Emmett on piano, Philip Norris the bassist, Joe Farnsworth on drums, and before that, T for Two from the album Grove's Groove with Michael Deese. Michael playing baritone sax on this recording. We heard Jocelyn Gould on guitar and singing the tune, Steve Davis the trombonist, Bill Cunliffe on piano, Rodney Whitaker bass, and Ulysses Owens Jr. on drums. Here's Jocelyn Gould once again.

You're No Fun at All. That's the name of the tune we just heard from Jocelyn Gould, her tune on her album Portrait of Right Now, with Jocelyn on guitar, Will Boness on piano, Jared Backstead-Cran on bass, and Curtis Nowosad on drums. Jocelyn Gould, a very versatile musician, a guitarist, a singer, and a composer, doing some great work. We thank you so much for joining us this hour and hope you enjoyed all the great American music we call jazz. Dave Schwann finishing up with trumpeter Farnell Newton from his album Rippin' and Runnin' and The Roots.

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the swinging big band in Germany, the WDR big band, with being led in this concert by John Clayton, who on drums, Jeff Hamilton, a duo that had their own big band in the States and paired up in other venues as well and with other groups. But here they are in 2019 with I Love Being Here With You, and I Do Too. And welcome to another edition of Big Band Blowout here on WETFLP, the jazz station in South Bend, Indiana. I'm your host, Brent Benulis, and for the next half hour, we'll be listening to some bands, but let's give this one another listen, this time with another arrangement by John Clayton, Battle Royale.

0: Jeff Hamilton. Hans Decker. And the Vanity Air Big Band, ladies and gentlemen. Let's hear it.
1: The WDR Big Band, of course, based in Germany, with plus two, and the two from the United States, conducting and also writing the arrangement, John Clayton, and on drums in a battle with the drummer for the band, the regular drummer for the band, Hans Decker, we heard Jeff Hamilton. And the other soloist on this, which was Duke Ellington's Battle Royale, Billy Test at the piano, Paul Heller on tenor saxophone, and a couple of alto players, Johann Orlin and Carolina Strassmeyer, and on trombone, Raphael Klemm, and the baritone sax by Jens Neufang, and on and a couple of trumpet players too, Andy Haderer and Ruud Bruels. And you're listening to Big Band Blowout here on WETFLP, the jazz station in South Bend, Indiana. And here's, we just heard a wonderful band in Germany, and here's a wonderful one based in Osaka, Japan. And they call themselves the Global Jazz Orchestra. And here they are with Dizzy Gillespie's Night in Tunisia.

the Global Jazz Orchestra based in Osaka, Japan, with Dizzy Gillespie's Night in Tunisia, and featuring on trumpet Eiji Owata, and on trombone Tetsuo Onishi, and on alto saxophone Yu Fujiyoshi. And you've been listening to Big Band Blowout here on WETFLP, the jazz station in South Bend, Indiana. And we have time for one more in this edition of Big Band Blowout. And it's the University of North Texas's 1 O'Clock Lab Band, directed by Alan Balak in 2018. And the tune, Hey, It's Me You're Talking To, written by Victor Lewis and arranged for the band by John Storino, featuring Will Nathman on tenor saxophone and Gregory Newman on trumpet. Once again, your host for Big Band Blowout here on WETF, Brent Bernoulis. I want to thank you for listening. And until next time, bye for now.

0: This is Brent Benulis, host of Collector's Choice, inviting you to join me here at WETF on Wednesdays at noon for a session of jazz from New England, during which we will listen to jazz giants of yesteryear, such as Johnny Hodges, Artie Shaw, and Bobby Hackett, to boppers such as Joe Gordon, Phil Woods, and Roy Haynes, to the modernists such as Tony Williams, James Williams, and Terry Lynn Carrington. Meanwhile, stay tuned right here on WETF for the best in jazz all day and all night.
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Well, greetings and welcome aboard the Jazz Train. I'm your host, John Pollock, and it's time for another one of our musical journeys when we check the calendar and feature music recorded on a particular date. Today, the date in the spotlight is September 22nd, and our journey will span 52 years, beginning in 1923 and ending in 1975, with numerous stops along the way. As always, I've saved you a seat right up front and invite you to join me on another musical adventure. Let's get underway on September 22nd, 1923, with the original Memphis Five.

0: Better.
1: The original Memphis Five started off today's first set on September 22nd, 1923, in New York, recording for Edison. We heard a Jelly Roll Morton tune called The Jelly Roll Blues. In fact, I believe that was the first recorded version of that tune, on which we heard Phil Napoleon on trumpet, Charlie Pennelly on trombone, Jimmy Littell on clarinet, Frank Signorelli on piano, and Jack Roth on drums. We close with Annette Hanshaw from 1931 in New York recording for Harmony. The tune was I Don't Know Why, I Just Do. That written by Roy Turk and Fred Allard. On that, Annette Hanshaw doing the singing, accompanied by Manny Klein on trumpet, Benny Goodman on clarinet, Irving Brodsky on piano, Eddie Lang on guitar, and Artie Bernstein on bass. Let's continue now in 1932 with Duke Ellington and his famous orchestra.

Duke Ellington and his famous orchestra were up first in the last set, starting on September 22nd, 1932, in New York, recording for Brunswick. The tune was Swing Low, written by Duke Ellington and Freddie Jenkins. On that, we heard solos by Freddie Jenkins on trumpet, Lawrence Brown on trombone, Harry Carney on baritone saxophone, and Johnny Hodges on soprano saxophone. Wayman Breaux was also prominent on bass. We followed with Fletcher Henderson and his orchestra from 1933 in New York, recording for Columbia. We heard the tune It's the Talk of the Town, written by Jerry Livingston, Marty Symes, and L.J. Nyberg. That a feature for Coleman Hawkins on tenor saxophone. The clarinet intro was by Russell Procope. We also heard Red Allen on trumpet, the arrangement by Fletcher Henderson. We close with Red Norvo and his orchestra from 1937 in Los Angeles, recording for Brunswick. We heard the Irving Berlin tune Russian Lullaby, with solos from Red Norvo on xylophone, Jerry Jerome on tenor saxophone, and Hank D'Amico on clarinet. Let's move up now to 1944 and join James P. Johnson.

0: This has been the music of Duke Ellington and his orchestra. The Duke and his boys will return next week to bring you another Victory Bond broadcast presented by the American Broadcasting Company with the cooperation of the American Federation of Musicians, James C. Petrillo, President. George Gunn speaking. This is the American Broadcasting Company.
1: In the last set, we started with pianist James P. Johnson from 1944 on September 22nd in New York recording for Decca. We heard James P. Johnson on piano along with Eddie Doherty on drums. The tune, an original by James P. Johnson entitled Over the Bars. We close the set with Duke Ellington and his orchestra from 1945. They were in New York. We heard them from a Treasury series broadcast.
2: Hi, I'm Gloria Krolak, host of Morning Glory. 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What's a vibraphone? Just the coolest instrument ever. Played with two or four mallets, player's preference, the vibraphone swings and sings, whispers and whistles, blends in and stands out. 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
1: You're riding on the jazz train with your host, John Pollack. We're listening today to music recorded on September 22nd in years past, and we have about an hour remaining in today's musical journey. Let's continue now in 1946 with the Nat King Cole Trio.

Thank you.

The Nat King Cole Trio led off the last set on September 22, 1946, from an appearance at the Circle Room at the Hotel LaSalle in Milwaukee, Wisconsin. The music eventually issued on Capitol. The tune was I Found a New Baby, written by Jack Palmer and Spencer Williams. On that, Nat King Cole on piano, Oscar Moore on guitar, and Johnny Miller on bass. We close with the Benny Goodman Sextet from 1947 in Hollywood, recording for Capitol. The tune was The Varsity Drag, written by Ray Henderson, B.G. DeSilva, and Lou Brown. On that, we heard Benny Goodman on clarinet, Red Norvo on vibes, Mel Powell on piano, Al Hendrickson on guitar, Joe Mondragon on bass, and Tommy Remersa on drums. Let's move up now to 1949 and join the Sonny Chris Quartet.

tonight we bring you the Charlie Parker Quintet, featuring Sir Charles Thompson on piano, Herb Pomeroy's trumpet, Jimmy Wood bass, Kenny Clark drums, and the alto saxophone of Charlie Parker. During these Tuesday night broadcasts, we try to bring you the artists that appear at Storyville at their relaxed best. Then, too, we'd like you to feel that you've just walked in. You've been seated at a table, and now you're ready to listen to Charlie Parker.

We heard some bebop in the last set, starting on September 22nd, 1949, with the Sonny Criss Quartet in Los Angeles recording for Clef. The tune credited to Sonny Criss called Tornado, although it's actually a Denzel Best tune, known as Allen's Alley, and also as We. On that, Sonny Criss was on alto saxophone, Hampton Hawes on piano, Iggy Shavak on bass, and Chuck Thompson on drums. We close with the Charlie Parker Quintet from 1953 from a WHDH broadcast of an appearance at the Storyville Club in Boston, Massachusetts. The tune was Now's the Time, written by Charlie Parker. The music issued by Blue Note. On that, we heard Charlie Parker on alto saxophone, Herb Pomeroy on trumpet, Sir Charles Thompson on piano, John Woody on bass, and Kenny Clark on drums. The announcer was John McClellan. Let's move over to Paris now in 1954 and join Sidney Bechet in his Vogue Jazzmen.

0: We started the last set on September 22nd, 1954, with Sidney Bechet and his Vogue Jazzmen. They were in Paris recording for Swing, music also issued on Vogue. The tune was When You Were a Tulip, that written by Percy Wainwright and Jack Mahoney. On that we heard Jonah Jones on trumpet, Sidney Bechet on soprano saxophone, Andre Parciani on piano, Benoit Kersan on bass, and Marcel Blanc on drums. We followed with the Jerry Mulligan Sextet from 1955 in New York, recording for MRC. We heard the tune Sweet and Lovely, written by Gus Arnheim, Charles Daniels, and Harry Tobias. On that, John Eardley on trumpet, Bob Brookmeyer on valve trombone, Zoot Sims on tenor saxophone, Jerry Mulligan on baritone saxophone, Peck Morrison on bass, and Dave Bailey on drums. We close with the Sonny Rollins Quartet from 1957, recording for Blue Note in Hackensack, New Jersey. We heard the Miles Davis tune Tune Up, with Sonny Rollins on tenor saxophone, Wynton Kelly on piano, Doug Watkins on bass, and Philly Joe Jones on drums. You're riding on the Jazz Train with your host, John Pollock. I'll be right back with some more music and information after these next announcements.
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0: You're riding on the Jazz Train with your host, John Pollock. We're listening today to music recorded on September 22nd in years past, and we've just entered the final half hour of today's musical adventure. Let's backtrack now to 1952 and join Thelonious Monk.

We started the last set with Thelonious Monk from September 22, 1954, in Hackensack, New Jersey, recording for Prestige. The tune was Just a Gigolo, written by Leonello Casucci. After that, we heard from a group billed as the All Stars from 1958, from a recording in Stockholm, Sweden, issued on the IAJRC label. The tune was All the Things You Are, written by Oscar Hammerstein II and Jerome Kern. On that, we heard Finest Newborn on piano, Oscar Pettiford on bass, and Kenny Clark on drums. We closed the set with the Wynton Kelly Trio and Wes Montgomery from 1965, recording for Verve in Englewood Cliffs, New Jersey. The tune, written by Wes Montgomery, was 4-on-6. On that, we heard from Wes Montgomery on guitar, Wynton Kelly on piano, Paul Chambers on bass, and Jimmy Cobb on drums. We'll continue now in 1966 with Stanley Turrentine.

0: We started the last set on September 22nd, 1966, with Stanley Turrentine in Englewood Cliffs, New Jersey, recording for Blue Note. The tune was When the Sun Comes Out, written by Harold Arlen and Ted Kohler, that featured Stanley Turrentine on tenor saxophone. We also heard from McCoy Tyner on piano and Mickey Roker on drums. The arrangement was by Duke Pearson. We close the set with Jimmy Heath from 1975.
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